0: RTHK, the news at 8 with Robert Kemp. Authorities are investigating the death of a woman who was believed to have been attacked by a dog in Ta Kwu Ling yesterday afternoon. Nazvi Karim reports.
1: Police told a media briefing that she was found dead at a shelter in Pingyang Sanchun with visible wounds to her head, neck and arms. Upon reviewing surveillance footage, officers said she was attacked by a mongrel that she had just fed. The 33-year-old victim was also the premises licensee. The mongrel was taken away by Agriculture, Fisheries and Conservation Department officers for observation.
0: Shanghai authorities have rolled out measures to further stimulate the property sector. They take effect today. Todd Harding reports.
2: For buyers purchasing a second home outside the city's outer ring road, the minimum down payment is reduced from 20% to 15%. For second home purchases within the outer ring road or in the central city areas, remains at 25%. First home buyers in Shanghai enjoy a minimum down payment of 15% when applying for mortgages. Home buyers will also be allowed to withdraw their housing provident fund to purchase completed new homes.
0: Yields on long-term U.S. government bonds have risen again, with the 30-year hitting 5.24%. That's despite U.S. Treasury Secretary Scott Bessent saying he may intervene further to lower borrowing costs. On Wednesday, he surprised the market by doubling the size of long-dated government bond buybacks. This pushed the yield on the 30-year down to 5.19% after it hit 5.34% the day before, a 19-year high. Carlos Escueta reports.
3: Speaking in an interview with CNBC, U.S. Treasury Secretary Scott Bessent said the Treasury has a big toolkit to address rising yields. We think that this is a thinly traded area of the market that we're in August, and there's been a lot of corporate issuance that influenced the market, he said. We believe that the yields don't reflect the underlying fundamentals. Bessent told the network that concerns about inflation would ease once the United States gets on the other side of the Iran war and oil prices retreat.
0: Iranian Parliament Speaker Mohammed Bagher Khalibaf has attended an event in Iraq to mark 40 days since the burial of Iran's supreme leader Ayatollah Ali Khamenei. Iranian state media reported he also held talks with Iraqi officials. He spoke at the ceremony.
4: We are not here to repeat empty words without substance. We have a clear agenda to enhance the security and stability of the two countries, keep foreign interference at bay, and develop projects that can help improve the lives of our two peoples.
0: Jailed former Pakistani Prime Minister Imran Khan has been transferred to a hospital in Islamabad for a medical examination. That's according to his party. His lawyers say his health has deteriorated in prison and that he has lost significant vision in his right eye. This man said he had mixed feelings about the move.
5: There is great happiness, yet also deep concern regarding why matters reached this point and why the decision was made so late. However, I pray to Allah. The Almighty has never let Khan Sahib face humiliation in his life. He has never suffered defeat in any battle, even when the world believed he had lost and was finished. Allah raised him up again from that very point.
0: Japanese core inflation rose to 1.8% last month from 1.6% in June as Middle East wars and the weak yen pushed up prices. The reading from the Internal Affairs Ministry, which excludes volatile food prices, was in line with expectations. Excluding food and energy prices, inflation was 1.9%, up from 1.7% in June, again in line with expectations. And that's the news from RTHK.
6: Firing practice will be carried out at the Sanwai Tailing Range and Qingshan Firing Range today from 8 a.m. to 9 p.m. During daytime practice, red flags will be hung at proper places around the firing ranges.

During night practice, red lights will be hung along the boundary of the ranges. For safety reasons, members of the public are warned to refrain from entering the firing areas within the period of firing.

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This is Livia Lin and you are with First Notes on RTHK Radio 4, FM 97.6 to 98.9, your fine music channel, where fine music keeps you company throughout the day, offering a moment of beauty you can grasp wherever you are, whatever your morning holds. The time is now 8:08. Starting us off in this hour is a piece I often turn to whenever I need a dose of pure, unpretentious joy. Wolfgang Amadeus Mozart's Violin Concerto No. 3 in G Major, Kershaw 216. Mozart was just 19 years old when he wrote this, working as concertmaster in Salzburg. He actually borrowed the opening theme of this first movement, the Allegro, from an aria in his own opera, Il Re Pastore, reworking that original phrase into something wonderfully tailored for the violin. Julian Chauvin is here to lead Le Concert de la Loge from the violin.

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Bach. While his celebrated chaconne from the D minor partita has been transcribed for almost every instrument imaginable over the centuries, today we turn to the keyboard itself with pianist Alessio Bax bringing us another solo violin work by J.S. Bach. He is going to perform Violin Sonata No. 1,in G minor BWV 1001, opening with an adagio whose sheer grandeur feels like a full orchestra packed into a single intimate line. From there, Bach builds a remarkable fugue out of the briefest motif, and leading through a gentle Siciliana into a breathless whirlwind presto. Here is pianist Alessio Bax.

0: Two violin compositions opening the second hour of First Notes. Just there, one composition by Mozart and the other by J.S. Bach, arranged for solo piano, and just there, performed by Alessio Bax. That was the first violin sonata of Bach in G minor. Well, the time has come to almost 23 minutes to 9 here on Radio 4, and as your morning gets fully underway, whether you are finishing up breakfast, settling into your workspace, or out on the roads, it's great to have your company here on Radio 4. Let's check in on the latest forecast for the day ahead. Mainly cloudy with occasional showers and isolated thunderstorms. The maximum temperature will be around 30 degrees during the day. Moderate south to southeasterly winds. The outlook, a few showers over the weekend and hot during the day. More showers early next week. It is currently 27 degrees Celsius, humidity 87%.
1: 今晚为大家送上过嘅作品咧，系 J.S. 巴克嘅 G 小调第一小提琴奏鸣曲 BWV 1001 嘅改编版本，一个钢琴独奏嘅演绎，嚟自巴克斯。

We return to our music now with Italian composer Mario Castelnuovo Tedesco and his guitar quintet, Opus 143, written in early 1950 for Andreas Segovia. Castelnuovo Tedesco described this piece as melodious, serene, and written in a distinctly Schubertian vein. And in this opening movement, you will hear a wonderful bright energy flow within the ensemble. And here to bring this music to life for us are guitarist Matteo Mella and the Bihorn Quartet.

And now from the warm Italianate elegance of Castelnuovo Todesco, we shift gears for a sudden surge of modern energy. They are the Califax Reed Quintet.

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A fascinating burst of energy on this Friday morning here on Radio 4. It is always inspiring to see how imaginative composers can create something truly monumental with just a handful of players.And in this next piece, we will experience the same kind of imaginative power. Carl Maria von Weber does exactly that in his Grand Duo Concertante, Opus 48. It was written as an equal partnership between the clarinet and the piano. Neither instrument takes a back seat. The legendary music critic John Warwick even described it as a double concerto without orchestra, a thrilling display of virtuosity for both players. And in this Allegro con fuoco opening movement, listen to how Weber weaves rich melodies through brilliant large-scale drama. Clarinetist Raphael Sever collaborates with pianist Sean Friedrich Neuburger.

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We've been listening to the opening movement of Weber's Grand Jewel Concertante for clarinet and piano, Opus 48.And that brings us to the end of our second hour here on First Notes. I'm Livia Lin, and I'll be right back after the news break with our final hour together, bringing you more fine music to add a little extra cheer to your Friday morning. Stay with us here on RTHK Radio 4.

0: 周末嘅时间，脑海总系有无限想法。无论系幻想、乱想定系狂想，星期六朝早十一点，有主持高德仪一齐同你周末随想。
1: The show is continuing its look at how the visual arts and music are so connected, sometimes directly, sometimes indirectly. We have unearthed a wealth of examples, yet we have so much more to explore. 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

0: RTHK, the news at 9 with Robert Kemp. Authorities are investigating the death of a woman who was believed to have been attacked by a dog in Ta Kwu Ling yesterday afternoon. Nasri Karim has more.
1: Police told a media brief.

0: is within the outer ring road or in the central city areas remains at 25%. First home buyers in Shanghai enjoy a minimum down payment of 15% when applying for mortgages. Home buyers will also be allowed to withdraw their housing provident fund to purchase completed new homes.
1: Japanese core inflation rose to 1.8% last month from 1.6% in June as the Middle East war and a weak yen pushed up prices. The reading from the Internal Affairs Ministry, which excludes volatile food prices, was in line with expectations. Excluding food and energy prices, inflation was 1.9%, up from 1.7% in June, again in line with expectations. Yields on long-term U.S. government bonds have risen again, with the 30-year hitting 5.24%. That's despite U.S. Treasury Secretary Scott Bessent saying he may intervene further to lower borrowing costs. On Wednesday, he surprised the market by doubling the size of long-dated government bond buybacks. This pushed the yield on the 30-year down to 5.19% after it hit 5.34% the day before, a 19-year high. Carlos Escueta reports.
2: Speaking in an interview with CNBC, U.S. Treasury Secretary Scott Bessent said the Treasury has a big toolkit to address rising yields. We think that this is a thinly traded area of the market that we're in August, and there's been a lot of corporate issuance that's influenced the market, he said. We believe that the yields don't reflect the underlying fundamentals. Bessent told the network that concerns about inflation would ease once the United States gets on the other side of the Iran war and oil prices retreat.
1: Jailed former Pakistani Prime Minister Imran Khan has been transferred to a hospital in Islamabad for a medical examination. That's according to his party. His lawyers say his health has deteriorated in prison and that he has lost significant vision in his right eye. This man said he had mixed feelings about the move.
3: There is great happiness, yet also deep concern regarding why matters reached this point and why the decision was made so late. However, I pray to Allah. The Almighty has never let Khan Sahib face humiliation in his life. He has never suffered defeat in any battle, even when the world believed he had lost and was finished. Allah raised him up again from that very point.
1: U.S. federal authorities say a 35-year-old woman has been charged with attempting to provide material support to Islamic State after allegedly plotting to bomb the New York State Capitol. Jessica Bowie was arrested on Wednesday after allegedly taking possession of what she believed were an explosive device and a handgun. Craig Tremaroli is an FBI special agent.
4: As alleged in the complaint, Ms. Bowie swore her allegiance to ISIS through multiple audio recordings in both English and Arabic. She clearly stated her desire to carry out an attack at the New York State Capitol. In her own words, as alleged in the criminal complaint, she said, quote, "I want to destroy as much of the building as possible and kill the senators while they are meeting. I want them to lose a lot of important documents as well."
1: A top Canadian trade official says Canada and the United States are very close to agreeing a trade deal, but more work remains to be done. Dominic Lebon was speaking after he met U.S. Trade Representative Jameson Greer in Washington.
5: Canadians expect us to get a deal that's in the economic interest of Canada and Canadian workers. We're very close. We continue to make progress, and we're going to stay here and do the work that's necessary until we get to that point.
1: Now, the weather mainly cloudy with occasional showers and isolated thunderstorms. The maximum temperature will be around 30 degrees during the day. Moderate south to southeasterly winds. The outlook, a few showers over the weekend and hot during the day. More showers early next week. Temperatures currently 28 degrees, humidity 86%. The new Smart HK.
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Good morning once again, and a very warm welcome back to the final hour of First Notes with me, Livia Lin. Thank you so much for keeping us company today on RTHK Radio 4, FM 97.6 to 98.9, your fine music channel, and the time is now coming up to 9:09. As we step closer to the weekend, our fine music morning continues with a few wonderfully exotic choices, starting with one of the most beloved works in the guitar repertoire, Joaquin Rodrigo's Concierto de Aranjuez. While the classical guitar brings a warm, easygoing quality to this opening Allegro con spirito, the version we are about to hear replaces the guitar with the harp. It is an equally fascinating arrangement, one that opens up a much broader, fluid soundscape, allowing the melodies to drift and flow with remarkable grace. Intriguingly, Rodrigo actually composed this energetic first movement last, completing the entire concerto right where he should have begun. Harpist Anline Lennartz joins the Brussels Philharmonic.

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Next up, we hear English Baroque composer Henry Eccles and his Sonata Quinta in E minor. It was written with all the refined elegance of the early 18th century, and this piece creates an intimate dialogue between the soaring voice of the violin and the gentle, resonant, plucked accompaniment of the lute. Here is violinist Teotim Langlois de Swart joining hands with lute performer Thomas Dunford.

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And this is the opening movement to his suite and confident inspirations written in collaboration with the Sao Paulo Chamber Soloists. The work draws inspiration from the colonial history of Brazil and Cecilia Morelli's celebrated poetry book, Ballads of Inconfidence.Guerra sets the scene with deeply evocative atmospheric string writing, acting almost like a dramatic overture to the entire four-movement suite. And here are members of the Sao Paulo Chamber Soloists.

You've been listening to First Notes on RTHK Radio 4, and the time is now almost 22 minutes to 10. When we come back, we'll be diving back into a very, very captivating instrumental world with music by Amakare Pankieli.

Talking about story writing and instrumental music, this next composer can very well do that in his non-operatic compositions as well. Amilcare Ponchielli is best remembered for his grand opera La Gioconda and its famous Dance of the Hours. He was also a master of instrumental color, in fact. In his Capriccio for oboe and piano composed back in the 1850s, he treats the oboe almost like an opera singer. Across a series of variations, you will hear theatrical recitatives, lyrical arias, and dramatic shifts in mood, showing off just how expressive the instrument can be. Performing for us, here are members of Ensemble Villa Musica.

维拉古乐团嘅成员啱啱为我哋送上过呢一段嘅随想曲，系为双簧管同钢琴而写庞基耶利嘅作品。From Ponchielli's Jewel, we move now on a principle of the more the merrier, expanding our ensemble from two musicians all the way to a group of 8 people. Closing today's edition of First Notes is Ferdinand Ries and his Grand Octet, Opus 128. As a student of Beethoven, Ries gained considerable acclaim in London, where he wrote this piece in 1816 for the Philharmonic Society. Designed to showcase his own formidable piano virtuosity within a chamber ensemble setting, this central andantino movement offers a remarkably relaxed, gentle atmosphere woven beautifully across clarinet, bassoon, horn, strings, and piano.

啱啱为大家送上过系力斯创作嘅《大白重奏》作品128嘅第二乐章，为我哋演出嘅系利诺斯合奏团嘅成员。Well, we've been listening to the Linus Ensemble performing for us that beautiful, elegant Andantino second movement from Ferdinand Ries Grand Octet, Opus 128. What a rich and beautiful journey we've shared since 7 o'clock this morning, filled with quiet reflection, vibrant colors, and dramatic storytelling. Thank you so much for traveling through all these fine music selections with me here on RTHK Radio 4. The music continues throughout the day with us tonight at 8 on Concert on 4. Tune in for a special performance by the Hong Kong Chinese Orchestra, recorded last month at the Hong Kong City Hall to commemorate the 95th birth anniversary of Chinese orchestral music pioneer Peng Xiuwen. And tomorrow morning from 7 o'clock, Cleo Leung, Christopher Coleman and Cynthia Koh will be taking over with an exceptionally rich and diverse musical lineup. And I know Christopher will be sharing music from the satellite studio with plenty of wonderful Haggis music prepared for you, showing just how colorful fine music can be. This is Livia Lin signing off now from First Notes. Have a peaceful and lovely weekend ahead. Until next Monday, goodbye.

0: RTHK, the News at 10 with Robert Kemp. Authorities are investigating the death of a woman who was believed to have been attacked by a dog in Taku Ling yesterday afternoon. Nazvi Karim has more.
1: Police told a media briefing that she was found dead at a shelter in Pingyang Sanchun with visible wounds to her head, neck and arms. Upon reviewing surveillance footage, officers said she was attacked by a mongrel that she had just fed. The 33-year-old victim was also the premises licensee. The mongrel was taken away by Agriculture, Fisheries and Conservation Department officers for observation.
0: Shanghai authorities have rolled out measures to further stimulate the property sector. They take effect today. John Harding reports.
2: For buyers purchasing a second home outside the city's outer ring road, the minimum down payment is reduced from 20% to 15%. For second home purchases within

0: is inflation was 1.9%, up from 1.7% in June, again in line with expectations. Yields on long-term US government bonds have risen again, with the 30-year hitting 5.24%. That's despite US Treasury Secretary Scott Bessent saying he may intervene further to lower borrowing costs. On Wednesday, he surprised the market by doubling the size of long-dated government bond buybacks. This pushed the yield on the 30-year down to 5.19% after it hit 5.34% the day before, a 19-year high. Carlos Escuete reports.
1: Speaking in an interview with CNBC, U.S. Treasury Secretary Scott Bessent said the Treasury has a big toolkit to address rising yields. We think that this is a thinly traded area of the market, that we're in August, and there's been a lot of corporate issuance that's influenced the market, he said. We believe that the yields don't reflect the underlying fundamentals. Bessent told the network that concerns about inflation would ease once the United States gets on the other side of the Iran war and oil prices retreat.
0: Jailed former Pakistani Prime Minister Imran Khan has been transferred to a hospital in Islamabad for a medical examination. That's according to his party. His lawyers say his health has deteriorated in prison and that he has lost significant vision in his right eye. This man said he had mixed feelings about the move.
2: There is great happiness, yet also deep concern regarding why matters reached this point and why the decision was made so late. However, I pray to Allah. The Almighty has never let Khan Sahib face humiliation in his life. He has never suffered defeat in any battle, even when the world believed he had lost and was finished. Allah raised him up again from that very point.
0: U.S. federal authorities say a 35-year-old woman has been charged with attempting to provide material support to Islamic State after allegedly plotting to bomb the New York State Capitol. Jessica Bowie was arrested on Wednesday after allegedly taking possession of what she believed were an explosive device and a handgun. Craig Tremamaroli is an FBI special agent.
3: As alleged in the complaint, Ms. Bowie swore her allegiance to ISIS through multiple audio recordings in both English and Arabic. She clearly stated her desire to carry out an attack at the New York State Capitol. In her own words, as alleged in the criminal complaint, she said, quote, "I want to destroy as much of the building as possible and kill the senators while they are meeting. I want them to lose a lot of important documents as well."
0: A top Canadian trade official says Canada and the United States are very close to agreeing to a trade deal, but more work remains to be done. Dominique LeBlanc was speaking after he met U.S. Trade Representative Jameson Greer in Washington.
4: Canadians expect us to get a deal that's in the economic interest of Canada and Canadian workers. We're very close. We continue to make progress. And we're going to stay here and do the work that's necessary until we get to that point.
0: Now, the weather mainly cloudy with occasional showers and isolated thunderstorms, moderate south to southeasterly winds, the outlook a few showers over the weekend and hot during the day. More showers early next week. Temperature of the observatory is currently 28 degrees, the relative humidity is 82%. That's the news from RTHK.
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Hello and welcome to the start of today's Nonstop Classics here on Radio 4 with me, Stacey Rorta. We're going to begin with the theme and variations on a Japanese folk song, Sakura, by Yukihiro Yoko. The composer uses the traditional folk song Sakura, or Cherry Blossom, as the subject for his set of contemplative variations, reflecting both the simplicity and repose indigenous to the Eastern temperament. We are going to hear the theme and variations played by Angel Romero.

We've been listening to the theme and variations on a Japanese folk song, Sakura, by Yukihiro Yoko, played by Angel Romero. We're next going to be listening to a Baroque trumpet concerto, the trumpet concerto in B-flat by Handel, played by the Munich Bach Orchestra, conducted by Carl Richter. The soloist is Maurice Andre.

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1: We've just heard Handel's Trumpet Concerto in B-flat, played by the Munich Bach Orchestra, conducted by Karl Richter. The soloist was Maurice André. We're next going to be hearing a work by Georges Onslow. In every respect, an extraordinary figure in French music history, there's hardly a French composer from the first half of the 19th century who dedicated himself so exclusively to writing instrumental music, and furthermore even restricted himself to an area of instrumental music which, according to his contemporaries, was only accessible to a small circle of experts, making no concessions to the leading taste in the salons of Paris, namely the composition of piano trios, string quartets, and quintets. We're going to hear his string quintet number 19 in C minor opus 44, played by the Mandelring Quartet and Wolfgang Gutler on double bass.

0: 欣赏过马特灵四重奏联同低音大提琴演奏家古特纳一起演奏安斯禄的第19号弦乐五重奏。
1: We've just heard the string quintet number 19 in C minor opus 44 by Georges Onslow, played by the Mandolin Quartet and double bassist Wolfgang Guttler.
2: The Hong Kong Academy for Performing Arts Academy Cello Festival has become a valued tradition for our city's cello community.And in these coming episodes of Concert on Four, we will enjoy concerts of the Academy Cello Festival 2026. Across six thoughtfully curated concerts, this year's festival illuminates the expressive richness of the cello while reflecting the creative vitality of our musical community. This week, we will be enjoying the alumni concert, bringing us 11 varied works from Rossini, Dvorak, and Tchaikovsky to Andrew Lloyd Webber and music from the anime Attack on Titan. Join us for the HKAPA Academy Cello Festival 2026 Alumni Concert on Concert on 4 Repeat this afternoon at 3 p.m.

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0: RTHK, the news at 11 with Robert Kemp. Authorities are investigating the death of a woman who was believed to have been attacked by a dog in Taku Ling yesterday afternoon. Nazvi Karim has more.
1: Police told a media briefing that she was found dead at a shelter in Pingyang Sanchun with visible wounds to her head, neck and arms. Upon reviewing surveillance footage, officers said she was attacked by a mongrel that she had just fed. The 33-year-old victim was also the premises licensee. The mongrel was taken away by Agriculture, Fisheries and Conservation Department officers for observation.
0: Shanghai authorities have rolled out measures to further stimulate the property sector. They take effect today. Todd Harding reports.
2: For buyers purchasing a second home outside the city's outer ring road, the minimum down payment is reduced from 20% to 15%. For second home purchases within the outer ring road or in the central city areas, remains at 25%. First home buyers in Shanghai enjoy a minimum down payment of 15% when applying for mortgages. Home buyers will also be allowed to withdraw their housing provident fund to purchase completed new homes.
0: Japanese coinflation rose to 1.8% last month from 1.6% in June as the Middle East war and a weak yen pushed up prices. The reading from the Internal Affairs Ministry, which excludes volatile food prices, was in line with expectations. Excluding food,

0: the Squatcher Report.
1: Speaking in an interview with CNBC, U.S. Treasury Secretary Scott Bessent said the Treasury has a big toolkit to address rising yields. We think that this is a thinly traded area of the market that we're in August, and there's been a lot of corporate issuance that's influenced the market, he said. We believe that the yields don't reflect the underlying fundamentals. Bessent told the network that concerns about inflation would ease once the United States gets on the other side of the Iran war and oil prices retreat.
0: Jailed former Pakistani Prime Minister Imran Khan has been transferred to a hospital in Islamabad for a medical examination. That's according to his party. His lawyers say his health has deteriorated in prison and that he has lost significant vision in his right eye. This man said he had mixed feelings about the move.
2: There is great happiness, yet also deep concern regarding why matters reached this point and why the decision was made so late. However, I pray to Allah. The Almighty has never let Khan Sahib face humiliation in his life. He has never suffered defeat in any battle, even when the world believed he had lost and was finished. Allah raised him up again from that very point.
0: U.S. federal authorities say a 35-year-old woman has been charged with attempting to provide material support to Islamic State after allegedly plotting to bomb the New York State Capitol. Jessica Bowie was arrested on Wednesday after allegedly taking possession of what she believed were an explosive device and a handgun. Craig Tremoroli is an FBI special agent.
3: As alleged in the complaint, Ms. Bowie swore her allegiance to ISIS through multiple audio recordings in both English and Arabic. She clearly stated her desire to carry out an attack at the New York State Capitol. In her own words, as alleged in the criminal complaint, she said, quote, "I want to destroy as much of the building as possible and kill the senators while they are meeting. I want them to lose a lot of important documents as well."
0: A top Canadian trade official says Canada and the United States are very close to agreeing a trade deal, but more work remains to be done. Dominique Lebon was speaking after he met U.S. Trade Representative Jameson Greer in Washington.
4: Canadians expect us to get a deal that's in the economic interest of Canada and Canadian workers. We're very close. We continue to make progress. And we're going to stay here and do the work that's necessary until we get to that point.
0: Now, the weather mainly cloudy with occasional showers and isolated thunderstorms. Moderate south to southeasterly winds. The outlook, few showers over the weekend and hot during the day. The temperature is currently 28 degrees and the relative humidity is 88%. That's the news from RTHK.
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extract from one of Haydn's string quartets, written in 1793, one of the quartets that represents the apex of Haydn's classical, humanistic, popular chamber music. We're going to be listening to the Andantino Grazioso from the string quartet in C, opus 74, number 1, played by the Solomon String Quartet.

We've just heard the Andantino Grazioso from Haydn's String Quartet in C, Opus 74, No. 1, played by the Solomon String Quartet. We're next going to be listening to Vincenzo Bellini's Oboe Concerto in E-flat, adapted for trumpet and played by the Melbourne Symphony Orchestra, conducted by Michael Halash. The soloist is Geoffrey Payne.

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1: We've just heard Vincenzo Bellini's Concerto in E-flat, adapted for trumpet and played by the Melbourne Symphony Orchestra, conducted by Michael Halash. The soloist was Geoffrey Payne. This hour of Nonstop Classics is going to continue with Florent Schmitt's Psalm 47. The text is from the French translation of Psalm 46, and his treatment is defiantly unecclesiastical. In his autobiography, he said that he was trying to transpose into biblical terms the ceremonial acclamations of the Ottoman Sultan, which he had witnessed at Istanbul in 1903. From the deliberately clashing fanfares of the opening, the result is full-blooded with a pronounced exotic Eastern flavor. We're going to hear it performed by the soprano Christine Buffler, along with the BBC National Chorus of Wales and the BBC National Orchestra of Wales, conducted by Thierry Fisher. The organist is Charles Humphreys.

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1: We've been listening to the soprano Christine Buffler along with the BBC National Chorus of Wales and the BBC National Orchestra of Wales conducted by Thierry Fisher with the organist Charles Humphreys with Florent Schmidt's Psalm 47.
2: Peng Shuwen was a pioneering innovator and practitioner of 20th century Chinese traditional music, establishing a systematic and comprehensive instrumental section framework for the modern Chinese orchestra and devoting himself tirelessly to composition, producing, and arranging nearly 1,000 works. His works invariably showcase both the majestic symphonic grandeur and the rich, expressive depth of Chinese orchestral music and elevate it from its folk roots to the concert hall. In this episode of Concert on 4, we'll join the Hong Kong Chinese Orchestra in celebrating Peng's 95th anniversary with a program filled with his original compositions and arrangements. Join us for the Hong Kong Chinese Orchestra Peng Shuwen 95th Anniversary Concert on Concert on 4 tonight at 8 p.m.

0: RTHK, the news at 12 with Robert Kemp. Authorities are investigating the death of a woman who was believed to have been attacked by a dog in Ta Kwu Ling yesterday afternoon. Nasri Karim reports.
1: Police told a media briefing that she was found dead at a shelter in Pingyang Sanchun with visible wounds to her head, neck and arms. Upon reviewing surveillance footage, officers said she was attacked by a mongrel that she had just fed. The 33-year-old victim was also the premises licensee. The mongrel was taken away by Agriculture, Fisheries and Conservation Department officers for observation.
0: Permanent Development Secretary Doris Ho says the private market far outstrips the URA when it comes to redeveloping aging residential buildings, but that most potential projects are unviable without government action. Yesterday, the government launched its bonus plot ratio pilot scheme. It gives developers an additional 20% gross floor area premium free, provided the building is in one of seven target districts. She was speaking on RTHK.
2: We don't think it will make every project viable, but we hope to help as many as possible. And from our discussions with market stakeholders, they feel that the 20% level is appropriate and at least creates enough interest for the market to push forward redevelopment projects in old districts.
0: Shanghai authorities have rolled out measures to further stimulate the property sector. They take effect today. Todd Harding reports.
3: For buyers purchasing a second home outside the city's outer ring road, the minimum down payment is reduced from 20% to 15%. For second home purchases within the outer ring road or in the central city areas, remains at 25%. First home buyers in Shanghai enjoy a minimum down payment of 15% when applying for mortgages. Home buyers will also be allowed to withdraw their housing provident fund to purchase completed new homes.
0: Yields on long-term U.S. government bonds have risen again, with the 30-year hitting 5.24%. That's despite U.S. Treasury Secretary Scott Bessent.

0: believe that the yields don't reflect the underlying fundamentals, Bessent told the network that concerns about inflation would ease once the United States gets on the other side of the Iran war and oil prices retreat.
1: Jailed former Pakistani Prime Minister Imran Khan has been transferred to a hospital in Islamabad for a medical examination. That's according to his party. His lawyers say his health has deteriorated in prison and that he has lost significant vision in his right eye. This man said he had mixed feelings about the move.
2: There is great happiness, yet also deep concern regarding why matters reached this point and why the decision was made so late. However, I pray to Allah. The Almighty has never let Khan Sahib face humiliation in his life. He has never suffered defeat in any battle, even when the world believed he had lost and was finished. Allah raised him up again from that very point.
1: U.S. federal authorities say a 35-year-old woman has been charged with attempting to provide material support to Islamic State after allegedly plotting to bomb the New York State Capitol. Jessica Bowie was arrested on Wednesday after allegedly taking possession of what she believed were an explosive device and a handgun. Craig Tremaroli is an FBI special agent.
3: As alleged in the complaint, Ms. Bowie swore her allegiance to ISIS through multiple audio recordings in both English and Arabic. She clearly stated her desire to carry out an attack at the New York State Capitol. In her own words, as alleged in the criminal complaint, she said, quote, "I want to destroy as much of the building as possible and kill the senators while they are meeting. I want them to lose a lot of important documents as well."
1: Now, the weather mainly cloudy with a few showers, bright periods in the afternoon, moderate south to southeasterly winds. The outlook, a few showers tomorrow and hot during the day. More showers in some areas later on Sunday. Showers and squally thunderstorms in the following couple of days, windier in some areas. Temperature at the observatory is currently 29 degrees and the relative humidity stands at 84%. And that's the news from RTHK.
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Hello and welcome to the final hour of today's Nonstop Classics here on Radio 4 with me, Stacey Broto. We're going to begin with the opening to Holst's The Planets, Opus 32, Mars, Bringer of War, played by the SWR Symphony Orchestra of Stuttgart, conducted by Roger Norrington.

We've just heard Mars, Bringer of War, from Holst's The Planets, played by the SWR Symphony Orchestra of Stuttgart, conducted by Roger Norrington. We're next going to be listening to one of Clementi's sonatas from Opus 25, published in 1791, the number 5, which is the lyrical F-sharp minor sonata, which won particular praise. Its slow movement was the inspiration for a poem by the late 19th century Vicenza poet Antonio Fogazzaro, and the last movement includes passages and thirds, a technique for which Clementi was particularly well known both as a performer and composer. We're going to hear the piano sonata played by Balázs Sokolai.

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1: We've been listening to Clementi's Piano Sonata in F-sharp minor, Opus 25, No. 5, played by Balázs Sokolow. This hour of non-stop classics is going to end with Carl Maria von Weber's Clarinet Quintet in B-flat, Opus 34. It's Weber's only quintet and the only chamber work in which he did not include the piano. We're going to hear it played by the clarinetist Victoria Soames and the Duke String Quartet.

0: 工作四重奏和单簧管演奏家桑马士，剛剛演出韋伯的鋼 B 大調单簧管五重奏作品34。
1: We've been listening to Carl Maria von Weber's Clarinet Quintet in B-flat Opus 34, played by the Duke String Quartet. The clarinetist was Victoria Soames.

0: RTHK, the News at 1 with Peter Caveos. The headlines, the High Court finds the group behind the June 4th vigils guilty of incitement to subversion along with two of its former leaders. Subscriptions open for the largest batch of Hong Kong SAR government silver bonds, and Japan hangs a man for a fatal arson attack on a pachinko parlor. The High Court has found the group behind the June 4th vigils guilty of incitement to subversion along with two of its former leaders. Altus Wong reports.
1: Lee Chuck Yan and Chow Hang Tong, along with the Hong Kong Alliance in support of patriotic democratic movements of China, were found to have breached the national security law by repeatedly calling for an end to one-party dictatorship between July 2020 and September 2021. A three-judge panel ruled that the defendants knew they were acting in breach of the law and had encouraged supporters to use unlawful means to achieve their goals, even if they didn't call for violence or the threat of force. Another former leader, Albert Ho, had earlier pleaded guilty to the same offense.
0: Permanent Development Secretary Doris Ho says the private market far outstrips the URA when it comes to redeveloping aging residential buildings, but that most potential projects are unviable without government action. Yesterday, the government launched its bonus plot ratio pilot scheme. It gives developers an additional 20% gross floor area premium free, provided the building is one of the seven target districts. She was speaking on RTHK.
2: We don't think it will make every project viable, but we hope to help as many as possible. And from our discussions with market stakeholders, they feel that the 20% level is appropriate and at least creates enough interest for the market to push forward redevelopment projects in old districts.
0: Chinese University Vice Chancellor Dennis Lo says Hong Kong scientists need better training on intellectual property to protect their work and turn research into products. Speaking in RTHK's On Broadcast Drive program, he also suggested a government-backed fund to protect their rights.
3: I think the government could consider setting up something like an early stage angel fund that is not too dilutive so that inventors don't lose their rights too early. This would allow them to explore commercialization for a year or two, gain some experience, and learn the ropes before stepping out into the real world to raise money.
4: 面对外面真实的社会, 怎样 I told you.

0: really appealing.
1: The ABU Asia Pacific Robot Contest takes place this Sunday, bringing together 16 university teams from 15 countries and regions. Robots made by the teams are set a series of competitive tasks. George Tse is chairman of the judges at this year's contest. He was speaking on RTHK's Backchat program.
2: In university, all the teams, right, they basically have students from different departments. For example, from electronics, from mechanical, from program, from IT, and so forth. They need the different talents or different students of discipline in order to complete the robot design. You basically look at it. Now, which is a great booster for teamwork, great booster for exchanging brilliant ideas. And also, at the same time, they have to comply with discipline and teamwork and so forth. They have to respect each other. They have to discuss the design and strategy and so forth. So I think it's a very good game to promote engineering in Hong Kong.
1: Shanghai authorities have rolled out measures to further stimulate the property sector. They take effect today. Todd Harding reports.
3: For buyers purchasing a second home outside the city's outer ring road, the minimum down payment is reduced from 20% to 15%. For second home purchases within the outer ring road or in the central city areas, remains at 25%. First home buyers in Shanghai enjoy a minimum down payment of 15% when applying for mortgages. Home buyers will also be allowed to withdraw their housing provident fund to purchase completed new homes.
1: Japan has hanged a man for a 2009 fatal arson attack. Suno Takami doused a pachinko parlor near his home in Osaka with petrol and set it on fire. Four customers and an employee died. It was Japan's first hanging since June 2025. Iranian Parliament Speaker Mohammad Bagar Kalibaf has attended an event in Iran to mark 40 days since the burial of Iran's supreme leader Ayatollah Ali Khamenei. Iranian state media reported he also held talks with Iraqi officials. He spoke at the ceremony.
4: We are not here to repeat empty words without substance. We have a clear agenda to enhance the security and stability of the two countries, keep foreign interference at bay, and develop projects that can help improve the lives of our two peoples.
1: Jailed former Pakistani Prime Minister Imran Khan was transferred briefly to a hospital in Islamabad today for a medical examination. His lawyers say his health has deteriorated in prison, that he has lost significant vision in his right eye. He is now back in jail. Prior to his return, this man said he had mixed feelings about the move.
5: There is great happiness, yet also deep concern regarding why matters reached this point and why the decision was made so late. However, I pray to Allah. The Almighty has never let Khan Sahib face humiliation in his life. He has never suffered defeat in any battle, even when the world believed he had lost and was finished. Allah raised him up again from that very point.
1: U.S. federal authorities say a 35-year-old woman has been charged with attempting to provide material support to Islamic State after allegedly plotting to bomb the New York State Capitol. Jessica Bowie was arrested on Wednesday after allegedly taking possession of what she believed were an explosive device and a handgun. Craig Tremorali is an FBI special agent.
6: As alleged in the complaint, Ms. Bowie swore her allegiance to ISIS through multiple audio recordings in both English and Arabic. She clearly stated her desire to carry out an attack at the New York State Capitol. In her own words, as alleged in the criminal complaint, she said, quote, "I want to destroy as much of the building as possible and kill the senators while they are meeting. I want them to lose a lot of important documents as well."
1: From rice growers in Vietnam to winery workers in Spain, farmers across the globe are having to adapt their work to fit their changing climates. And increasingly intense heat waves turn Japanese summers into survival tests. Farmers are going nocturnal and avoiding once busy midday hours to protect crops, livestock, and themselves. Here's Jimmy Clark.
7: Long after sunset, Motoaki Ijima's illuminated greenhouse north of Tokyo glows like a lantern as the flower farmer harvests pink and orange gerberas. He's avoiding a daytime sun fierce enough to be deadly. 3 summers ago, after a part-time worker suffered heatstroke picking sunflowers in his greenhouse, Ijima made a dramatic change.
8: "We were concerned about our workers' physical safety and even their lives, since temperatures are rising every year. So we decided to switch to harvesting and doing other tasks at night. We've gradually become nocturnal."
7: Japan is particularly vulnerable. Around 70% of farmers are aged 65 or older, a population especially susceptible to heat stress. High humidity further amplifies the danger. A few towns away, poultry farmer Tetsuya Usuba faces a different crisis. 6 summers ago, he lost more than 5

0: 100 laying hens to heatstroke during a 3-day spell of intense heat. The experience still haunts him. He and his father had to use a forklift fitted with a giant bucket to remove the dead birds from the barn.
1: Around here, there are many days when the maximum temperature goes over 35 degrees Celsius. Chickens don't tend to eat when it's hot, and it's very hard to make them eat at times when they're not doing it by themselves.
0: As a result, Usuba has resorted to waking his flock at 2:30 a.m., encouraging the 4,400 caged hens to eat before oppressive heat suppresses their appetites. He's installed additional fans, sprays cooling water on the barn's metal roofs, and adds citric acid to the hens' drinking water to fight dehydration. The government has taken note. New workplace regulations, introduced in 2025, require employers to establish heatstroke reporting procedures and emergency response plans. Japan is also promoting smart farming technologies, such as the use of drones and robots, to reduce workers' heat exposure.
2: Yields on long-term U.S. government bonds have risen again, with the 30-year hitting 5.24%. That's despite U.S. Treasury Secretary Scott Bessent saying he may intervene further to lower borrowing costs. On Wednesday, he surprised the market by doubling the size of long-dated government bond buybacks. This pushed the yield on the 30-year down to 5.19% after it hit 5.34% the day before, a 19-year high. Carlos Escueda reports.
3: Speaking in an interview with CNBC, U.S. Treasury Secretary Scott Bessent said the Treasury has a big toolkit to address rising yields. We think that this is a thinly traded area of the market, that we're in August, and there's been a lot of corporate issuance that's influenced the market, he said. We believe that the yields don't reflect the underlying fundamentals. Bessent told the network that concerns about inflation would ease once the United States gets on the other side of the Iran war and oil prices retreat.
2: A top Canadian trade official says Canada and the U.S. are very close to agreeing on a trade deal, but more work remains to be done. Dominic LeBlanc was speaking after he met U.S. Trade Representative Jameson Greer in Washington.
4: Canadians expect us to get a deal that's in the economic interest of Canada and Canadian workers. We're very close. We continue to make progress, and we're going to stay here and do the work that's necessary until we get to that point.
2: The Panama Canal Authority says from September 3rd, the number of vessels allowed through the canal each day will be cut to 34 from 36. From September 15th, this will fall further to 32. It said the move is due to a drought. The canal handles 5% of global maritime trade. It is fed by rainwater that collects in two artificial lakes. The time is 11 after 1. Sports is next.
5: Good afternoon. I'm your AI sports presenter. We start with tennis, and Spain's Carlos Alcaraz is finally set to make his highly anticipated return to the court. The world number 2 will be attempting to defend his title at the U.S. Open in New York, which begins at the end of this month. Alcaraz, who is a 7-time Grand Slam champion, has not played since withdrawing from the Barcelona Open in mid-April with a right wrist injury, missing both the French Open and Wimbledon. On the court, Iga Świątek's title defense at the Cincinnati Open continues. The Pole advanced to the semifinals after her opponent, second-seeded Elena Rybakina, was forced to retire with an ankle injury while trailing 4-1 in the opening set. In the men's draw, Italy's Flavio Caboli ended Tommy Paul's impressive run at the tournament with a 3-set victory. The result marked Caboli's 4th consecutive 3-set win of the tournament and advanced him to his first ever appearance at an ATP Masters 1000 semifinal. In football, Arsenal have their sights set on back-to-back English Premier League titles as they kick off the new season against newly promoted Coventry City at the Emirates Stadium tomorrow. After winning their first top-flight crown in 22 years last season, the Gunners will be looking to get a statement victory on the board before their rivals get underway. No Arsenal team have successfully defended a top-flight title since they won 3 in a row ending in 1935. Still, Arsenal boss Mikel Arteta says his side are up to the task.
6: We'll find out. I mean, we haven't done it before, so I cannot really tell you. I had experience, but in a different role. And as I said before, it's about what you put in daily, where you set the standards and how you drive those day by day. And the right to be where you want to be at the end of May to give yourself the chance to win it again.
5: In motor racing, four-time Formula One world champion Max Verstappen has signed a new contract with Red Bull until the end of 2030, ending speculation over his future in the sport. The news came as preparations are in full swing for Verstappen's home race, the Dutch Grand Prix, which is slated for this Sunday night Hong Kong time.
7: It's like a second family for me. And of course, I came into this team hoping for, you know, being able to win races and that we have won four titles together. Plus, of course, working again towards that goal. Yeah, it's something that is, of course, very exciting. And yeah, that's why, of course, I feel at home here.
5: And finally, in basketball, Denver Nuggets star Nikola Jokic led Serbia to a thrilling 90-87 victory over Victor Wembanyama and France in an international friendly match in Belgrade. The three-time NBA MVP dominated with a near triple-double of 20 points, 9 rebounds, and 8 assists. Wembanyama managed just 10 points in the contest against a stifling Serbian defense. And that's your look at sport.
2: And here's your look at weather for this afternoon and tonight. Mainly cloudy with a few showers, bright periods in the afternoon. The outlook, a few showers tomorrow and hot during the day. More showers in some areas later on Sunday, and showers and squally thunderstorms in the following couple of days. Windier in some areas. And to end the news, let's recap our top stories. The High Court finds the group behind the June 4th vigils guilty of incitement to subversion, along with two of its former leaders. Subscriptions open the latest batch of Hong Kong SAR government silver bonds, and Japan hangs a man for a fatal arson attack on a pachinko parlor. And that is the news from RTHK.

0: 苏文庆啊，亲自指挥演奏佢自己嘅作品啦，而呢一首咧，亦都系佢最成功嘅作品之一啦，叫做《山海印象》。佢指挥嘅咧就系桃园市国乐团。
1: In this segment, we first heard the traditional song Shandong Dagu, arranged by Zhou Zhengkang, played by Liu Ying on the suona, accompanied by the Chinese Orchestra of Shanghai Music Conservatory. That was followed by Stream.By Matt Nielsen, played by Chen Yue on the Xiao and Michaela Petri on the tenor recorder. And ending this program, we heard Su Wenqing's Impression of the Mountain and Sea, played by the Taoyuan Chinese Orchestra, conducted by Su Wenqing.
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2: Johannes Brahms considered the publication of Bach's complete works beginning in 1850 one of the most important events of his lifetime. We've been listening to pianist Murray Pariah performing the Courant.
1: Join Livia for fine music, candid artist chats, and the stories behind the creativity. 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

0: RTHK, the news at 2 with Peter Caveos. The High Court has found the group behind the June 4th vigils guilty of incitement to subversion, along with two of its former leaders. Altus Wong reports.
1: Li Chuk-yan and Chow Hang-tung, along with the Hong Kong Alliance in support of patriotic democratic movements of China, were found to have breached the national security law by repeatedly calling for an end to one-party dictatorship between July 2020 and September 2021. A three-judge panel ruled that the defendants knew they were acting in breach of the law and had encouraged supporters to use unlawful means to achieve their goals, even if they didn't call for violence or the threat of force. Another former leader, Albert Ho, had earlier pleaded guilty to the same offense.
0: Permanent Development Secretary Doris Ho says the private market far outstrips the URA when it comes to redeveloping aging residential buildings, but that most potential projects are unviable without government action. Yesterday, the government launched its bonus plot ratio pilot scheme. It gives developers an additional 20% gross floor area premium free, provided the building is one of seven target districts. She was speaking on RTHK.
2: We don't think it will make every project viable, but we hope to help as many as possible. And from our discussions with market stakeholders, they feel that the 20% level is appropriate and at least creates enough interest for the market to push forward redevelopment projects in old districts.
0: Shanghai authorities have rolled out measures to further stimulate the property sector. They take effect today. Todd Harding reports.
3: For buyers purchasing a second home outside the city's outer ring road, the minimum down payment is reduced from 20% to 15%. For second home purchases within the outer ring road or in the central city areas, remains at 25%. First home buyers in Shanghai enjoy a minimum down payment of 15% when applying for mortgages. Home buyers will also be allowed to withdraw their housing provident fund to purchase completed new homes.
0: Chinese University Vice Chancellor Dennis Lo says Hong Kong scientists need better training on intellectual property to protect their work and turn research into products. Speaking on RTHK's On Broadcast Drive program, he also suggested a government-backed fund to protect their rights.
4: I think the government could consider setting up something like an early stage angel fund that is not too dilutive so that inventors don't lose their rights too early. This would allow them to explore commercialization for a year or two, gain some experience, and learn the ropes before stepping out into the real world to raise money.
0: Subscriptions have opened for the latest batch of Hong Kong SAR government silver bonds for residents born in 1967 or before. They have a three-year maturity and pay a guaranteed minimum interest rate of 4.25%. That's up from 3.85% in the previous batch. The minimum subscription amount is $10,000.

0: government bond buybacks. This pushed the yield on the 30-year down to 5.19% after it 5.34% the day before, a 19-year high. Carlos Escuera reports.
1: Speaking in an interview with CNBC, U.S. Treasury Secretary Scott Bessent said the Treasury has a big toolkit to address rising yields. We think that this is a thinly traded area of the market that we're in August, and there's been a lot of corporate issuance that's influenced the market, he said. We believe that the yields don't reflect the underlying fundamentals. Bessent told the network that concerns about inflation would ease once the United States gets on the other side of the Iran war and oil prices retreat.
0: Japan has hanged a man for a 2009 fatal arson attack. Suno Takimi doused a pachinko parlor near his home in Osaka with petrol and set it on fire. Four customers and an employee died. It was Japan's first hanging since June 2025. Quick look at the weather forecast for this afternoon and tonight. Mainly cloudy and a few showers, bright periods in the afternoon. And the outlook, a few showers tomorrow and hot during the day. Currently it's 31 degrees at the observatory, relative humidity of 73%. And that is the news from RTHK.
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Hello and welcome to RTHK Radio Force program of the 78th Hong Kong Schools Music Festival. I am Sheng Chen Hei, with a variety of performances from the prize winners' concerts chosen for you this week. 你好，欢迎收听香港电台第四台的第78届香港学校音乐节节目。我是成俊熙，今集继续一起欣赏优胜者音乐会的精选演出。先来有拔萃女小学的中乐团由卢思宏指挥送上吕文成的步步高。We're off to a festive start. The Chinese Orchestra of Diocesan Girls Junior School, conducted by Lucy Wang, plays Stepping High.

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We've been listening to Mendelssohn's Variations Serieuses, Opus 54, played on the piano by Mo Yuehim. 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They are from Diocesan Boys School. Conducted by Felix Shun, they are going to sing two songs for us. Requiem by Charles Camilleri and Gagot by Sidney Guillaume.

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Before that, they also sang Requiem by Charles Camilleri. 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today's program of the Prize Winners Concerts presented by the Hong Kong Schools Music and Speech Association on the 24th and the 25th of April 2026 at Tuen Mun Town Hall Auditorium, recorded and broadcast by RTHK Radio 4. The recording engineer was Ho Man Wai. The recording producers were Kathy Lam and Tina Ma. The program producer and presenter have been myself, Xing Chun Hei. Stay tuned for more prize winners next week. Thank you for listening, and until then, goodbye.

0: RTHK, the news at 3 with Peter Koveos. The High Court has found the group behind the June 4th vigils guilty of incitement to subversion, along with two of its former leaders. Altus Wong reports.
1: Lee Chuk-yan and Chow Hang-tung, along with the Hong Kong Alliance in support of patriotic democratic movements of China, were found to have breached the national security law by repeatedly calling for an end to one-party dictatorship between July 2020 and September 2021. A three-judge panel ruled that the defendants knew they were acting in breach of the law and had encouraged supporters to use unlawful means to achieve their goals, even if they didn't call for violence or the threat of force. Another former leader, Albert Ho, had earlier pleaded guilty to the same offense.
0: Chief Superintendent of the Police's National Security Department, Steve Lee, welcomed the judgment. He said it's an indisputable fact that the alliance had for years been sowing the seeds of hatred towards the Communist Party of China. Subscriptions have opened for the latest batch of Hong Kong SAR government silver bonds for residents born in 1967 or before. They have a three-year maturity and pay a guaranteed minimum interest rate of 4.25%. That's up from 3.85% in the previous batch. The minimum subscription amount is $10,000 and the maximum $1 million. This woman was applying at a bank in Central.
1: Very attractive. 4.25% is higher than what regular bank fixed deposits offer. Fixed deposit rates are still under 3% now, so 4.25% is really appealing.
0: Chinese University Vice Chancellor Dennis Low says Hong Kong scientists need better training on intellectual property to protest their work, to protect their work, and turn research into products. Speaking on RTHK's On Broadcast Drive program, he also suggested a government-backed fund to protect their rights.
2: I think the government could consider setting up something like an early stage angel fund that is not too dilutive so that inventors don't lose their rights too early. This would allow them to explore commercialization for a year or two, gain some experience, and learn the ropes before stepping out into the real world to raise money.
0: Permanent Development Secretary Doris Ho says the private market far outstrips the Urban Renewal Authority when it comes to redeveloping aging residential buildings, but that most potential projects are unviable without government action. Yesterday, the government launched its bonus plot ratio pilot scheme. It gives developers an additional 20% gross floor area premium free, provided the building is in one of seven target districts. Ho is speaking on RTHK.
3: We don't think it will make every project viable, but we hope to help as many as possible. And from our discussions with market stakeholders, they feel that the 20% level is appropriate and at least creates enough interest for the market to push forward redevelopment projects in old districts.
0: Yields on long-term U.S. government bonds have risen again, with the 30-year hitting 5.24%. That's despite U.S. Treasury Secretary Scott Bessent saying he may intervene further to lower borrowing costs. On Wednesday, he surprised the market by doubling the size of long-dated government bond buybacks. This pushed the yield on the 30-year down to 5.19%.

0: Dujarric said the UN still had questions about the incident.
1: The mission has not been formally notified of the reasons for their arrest and their detention in the first place, and we're continuing to follow up with the de facto authorities. This includes seeking to ensure respect for the privileges and immunities of the UN, as well as the safety, the security, and the freedom of movement of UN staff and associated personnel as they go about their mandated work.
0: And the weather forecast for this afternoon and tonight, mainly cloudy with a few showers. Currently, it's 31 degrees at the observatory, relative humidity of 75%, and the heat stress at work warning is amber. The news from RTHK.

0: 的巨人而写的自由之翼，是日本动画《进击的巨人》的第二首片头音乐，亦都是一首充满反抗和牺牲精神的作品。作品中的鸟的意象从蛋壳中破壳而出，展翅飞翔，亦都象征着对现状的反抗。阵间带来这一部作品演出的是大提琴家卞子恒、梁卓恩、谭敬森、朱嘉怡、汤伟浩和陈学俊。跟着我们会听到苏利玛的大地咏叹调，作品透过六部大提琴分成三个声部，原始有直接的音乐加上敲击性的演奏以及空灵的泛音交织一起，形成一场带有仪式感的对话。阵间为我们演出的是吴婉婷、周恩彤、陈安逸、梁洛慧、邓仲豪和余晶贤。然后是音乐剧的选段，安德鲁·莱特·韦伯的歌声微影。音乐将原本宏大的乐曲缩减成为四部大提琴演出，让这首经典作品展现出另一层情感和戏剧性。大提琴深沉而共鸣的音色非常之适合表现微影的渴望以及歌剧院神秘的气氛。这个部分最后我们会听到柴可夫斯基的C大调小夜曲作品48当中的第一乐章。柴可夫斯基非常崇拜莫扎特，曾经形容他是音乐之神，并会模仿他的风格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
1: Our program opens with Rossini's Overture to the Barber of Seville. Composed in 1816 for the opera of Barbiere de Sevilla, Rossini's Overture has become one of the most recognizable openings in the operatic repertoire.Although not directly derived from themes in the opera itself, it encapsulates the spirit of Italian comic opera through its clarity of form, rhythmic vitality, and carefully controlled use of crescendo. Glière's 10 duos for two cellos, Opus 53, were conceived within a pedagogical context, yet they demonstrate a clear emphasis on musical coherence and instrumental understanding.Written for two equal voices, the set explores fundamental aspects of ensemble playing, including balance, intonation, and phrasing, while maintaining a consistent clarity of texture and form. Numbers 3 and 4 present contrasting yet complementary characteristics within a unifying framework. Number 3 is primarily lyrical, with an emphasis on sustained melodic line and even distribution of material between the two parts.Number 4 introduces a more rhythmically active character with clearer articulation and increased motion. Our next work comes from a very different world. Wings of Freedom, the second opening theme for the Japanese anime Attack on Titan, is an anthem of defiance and sacrifice.Its frantic tempo, use of rapid-fire drums and heavy orchestration echo with the lyrics that urge the soldiers to dedicate their hearts to fight for freedom.Its bird imagery, breaking from a shell to fly, calls for a resistance to the status quo. Then Giovanni Solima's Terra Aria channels Joseph Bai's artistic vision through 6 cellos in 3 parts. Primal gestures, percussive attacks, and ethereal harmonics weave a ritualistic dialogue exploring humanity's connection to nature. The ensemble breathes as one organic voice, catchy yet mystical, transforming Solima's shamanic liturgy into a hypnotic meditation on transformation. Andrew Lloyd Webber's The Phantom of the Opera was transformed for this performance with the soulful voice of the cello. Stripped down to 4 instruments, the iconic score reveals new depths of emotion and drama. The cello's dark sonorous tones perfectly capture the phantom's longing and the mystery of the opera house, delivering a uniquely intimate and thrilling musical experience. Closing out this first portion of music is Tchaikovsky's Serenade in C. Tchaikovsky was a profound admirer of Mozart, describing him as a musical god, and occasionally imitated his style. This serenade for strings is in exactly that vein. Composed during a summer in Ukraine, the serenade combines the charm and balance of Mozart's chamber music with Tchaikovsky's lush harmonies. In a letter to Nadezhda von Meck, the composer revealed that the first movement was my homage to Mozart, and I should be delighted if I thought I had in any way approached my model. Coming to the stage now are cellists Thomas Hong Kai-young and Julia Ng Yun Ying, performing Giacchino Rossini's Barber of Seville Overture, arranged by C.C. Parnas for two cellos, and Reinhold Glier's Duets for two cellos. Followed by cellist Stephen Bin-Chi Heng, Vincent Leung Chuk Yan, Sean Tam King Sum, Jeannie Chu Kai Yi, Javin Tong Wai Ho, and Joe Chan, performing Revo's Wings of Freedom from Attack on Titan, arranged by Justin Zhao. Next, Julie Ng Yun Ting, Janice Zhou Xin Tong, Kei Chen An Yi, Cherry Leung Lok Wai, Alfred Tang Chun Ho, Stella Yu Ching In will perform Giovanni Solima's Terra Aria. Cellist Julia Ng Yun Ting, Janice Zhou Xin Tong, Kei Chen An Yi, Cherry Leung Lok Wai will take the stage for Andrew Lloyd Webber's Phantom of the Opera, arranged by Julia Ng. And finally, cellist Stephen Bin-Chi Hung, Vincent Leung Chuk Yan, Sean Tam King Sum, Jeannie Chu Kai Yi, Javin Tong Wai Ho, and Joe Chan will perform the first movement of Peter Tchaikovsky's Serenade in C, Opus 48, arranged by James Barillet.

0: We were just enjoying cellist Thomas Hong Kai-young and Julia Ng-Yun Ying performing Giacchino Rossini's Barber of Seville Overture, arranged by C.C. Parnas for two cellos and Reinhold Glier's duets for two cellos, followed by cellist Stephen Bin Chi Hung, Vincent Leung Chuk Yan, Sean Tam King Sum, Jeannie Chu Kai Yi, Javin Tong Wai Ho, and Joe Chan performing Revo's Wings of Freedom from Attack on Titan, arranged by Justin Zhao. Then cellist Julia Nguyen Ting, Janice Zhou Jintong, Kai Chen Anyi, Cherry Leung Lok Wai, Alfred Tang Chun Ho, and Stella Yu Ching In performed Giovanni Salima's Terra Aria. Cellist Julia Nguyen Ting, Janice Zhou Jintong, Kai Chen Anyi, and Cherry Leung Lok Wai performed Andrew Lloyd Webber's Phantom of the Opera, arranged by Julia Ng. And finally, cellist Stephen Bin Chi Hung, Vincent Leung Chuk Yan, Sean Tam King Sum, Jeannie Chu Kai Yi, Javin Tong Wai Ho, and Joe Chan performed the first movement of Tchaikovsky's Serenade in C, Opus 48, arranged by James Barillet.
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0: Our second musical portion begins with Burt Bacharach's South American Getaway. This upbeat vocal soundtrack featured in the 1969 Western film Butch Cassidy and the Sundance Kid was played when Butch and Sundance arrive in Bolivia with Sundance's lover and blends elements of bossa nova, bebop, and easy listening vocal jazz. Antonin Dvorak's tender song, Lasst mich eilen, Leave Me Alone, reveals the composer's lyrical soul. In Kian Shultani's arrangement for six cellos, the vocal melody becomes a rich, polyphonic dialogue. Written 2 years before her death, Florence Price's Adoration is a hymn-like piece originally scored for organ. With a lyrical melody on a bed of harmony, it takes us on a short spiritual journey through rises and falls in the melodic contours before resolving in a prayerful Amen cadence. In 1879, Johannes Brahms was awarded an honorary Doctor of Philosophy degree by the University of Breslau. The institution expected a formal musical expression of gratitude, so Brahms composed the Academic Festival Overture in 1880. The overture is more celebratory than solemn or academic. A hushed, mischievous opening gives way to a contrasting section with loud dynamics and a treatment of the Rakoczy March. The piece then unfolds as a medley of four traditional student songs. Closing out the concert, Wilhelm Kaiser Lindemann's Mambo for Six transforms the cello ensemble into a vibrant Latin dance band. Playful rhythms, snapping pizzicatos, and sliding glissandi evoke the infectious energy of a mambo nightclub. Let's give our attention to cellist Stephen Bin Chi Hung, Vincent Leung Chuk Yan, Sean Tam King Sum, Jeannie Chu Kai Yi, Jevin Tong Wai Ho, and Zhou Chen as they perform for us Bert Bacharach's South American Getaway, arranged by Volker Despali for six cellos. Next, cellist Julia Ng Yun Ting, Janice Zhou Shen Tong, Kai Chen An Yi, Cherry Leung Lok Wai, Alfred Tang Chong Ho, Stella Yu Ching In perform Antonin Dvorak's Lasst mich eilen, arranged by Kian Shotani. Then cellist Stephen Bin Chi Hung, Vincent Leung Chuk Yan, Sean Tam King Sum, Jeannie Chu Kai Yi, Jevin Tong Wai Ho, and Zhou Chan will perform Florence Price's Adoration, arranged by Elaine Fine. Cellist Aaron Chow Kung Chi, Cynthia Ke Yu Ming, Hilson Yip Chun Kit, Hain Wong Jing Yi, Judy Lui, Julia Ng Yun Ting will take the stage for Johannes Brahms' Academic Festival Overture, arranged by Gwen Seymour. And finally, cellist Julia Ng Yun Ting, Janice Zhou Jin Tong, Kai Chen An Yi, Cherry Leung Lok Wai, Alfred Tang Chung Ho, Stella Yu Ching In will perform Wilhelm Kaiser Lindemann's Mambo for Six Cellos.

0: That was cellist Stephen Bin-Chi-Hung, Vincent Leung-Chuk-Yan, Sean Tam-Ping-Sum, Jeannie Chu-Kai-Yi, Jevin Tong-Wai-Ho, and Joe Chan performing Bert Baccarat's South American Getaway, arranged by Walter Disbelli for six cellos. Cellist Julia Ng-Yun-Ting, Janice Zhou-Jin-Tong, Kai Chen-An-Yi, Cherry Leung-Lok-Wai, Alfred Tang-Chung-Ho, Stella Yu-Ching-In, performing Antonin Dvorak's Last Mikhailin, arranged by Kian Shultani. Cellist Stephen Bin-Chi-Hung, Vincent Leung-Chuk-Yan, Sean Tam-King-Sum, Jeannie Chu-Kai-Yi, Jevin Tong-Wai-Ho, and Joe Chan performing Florence Price's Adoration, arranged by Elaine Fine. 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
0: And with that, this concert on 4HK APA Academy Cello Festival 2026 Alumni Concert comes to a close. This concert was presented by the HK APA and recorded on the 21st of April 2026 at the HK APA William Au Concert Hall. Your announcers for this broadcast on Radio 4 were Toby Wong and myself, Cleo Liang. The producer was Toby Wong. Thanks for listening and goodbye.

0: 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Before our next regularly scheduled program begins, let's enjoy some excerpts from Mendelssohn's Songs Without Words, performed by pianist Peter Nodge.
1: 你收听紧香港电台第四台。在下个节目之前，一起欣赏钢琴家拿基弹奏孟德尔逊的《无词歌》的选段。

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1: We were just enjoying some excerpts from Mendelssohn's Songs Without Words, performed by pianist Peter Nagy. Don't step away, we'll be right back with more of the music you love.

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0: RTHK, the news at 5 with Peter Caveos. The High Court has found the group behind the June 4th vigils guilty of incitement to subversion, along with two of its former leaders. Altus Wong reports.
1: Lee Chuk-yan and Chow Hang-tung, along with the Hong Kong Alliance in support of patriotic democratic movements of China, were found to have breached the national security law by repeatedly calling for an end to one-party dictatorship between July 2020 and September 2021. A three-judge panel ruled that the defendants knew they were acting in breach of the law and had encouraged supporters to use unlawful means to achieve their goals, even if they didn't call for violence or the threat of force. Another former leader, Albert Ho, had earlier pleaded guilty to the same offence.
0: Responding to the ruling, Chief Executive John Lee says the Hong Kong Alliance had long been deliberately planting seeds of hatred against the Communist Party of China and the central government in Hong Kong. In a statement, he said the group had been attempting to incite disaffection, hatred, and other sentiments against among members of the public. Against the party and the central government through various means and inciting people to subvert state power. Lee said the case once again showed the SAR government will strictly enforce the law to bring anyone endangering national security to account. Authorities will review the legal definition of fighting dogs and propose amendments to the Legislative Council this year following a fatal dog attack at a Ta Kwu Ling pet hotel. The dog involved, which killed a woman yesterday, is believed to be a fighting breed but was incorrectly microchipped as a mongrel. The import and breeding of fighting dogs are strictly banned in Hong Kong. Existing ones must be neutered, muzzled, kept on a short leash, and wear a distinct collar in public. Mickey Lai is director of the Agriculture, Fisheries and Conservation Department.
2: The dog we have detained now in our animal management center. And we will take good care of the dog because it may form part of the investigation. And also we will spend more effort and time to assess the breeding of this dog and also the behavior of this dog.
0: Meanwhile, lawmaker Judy Chan has urged the government to tighten regulations for animal care centers and to strengthen microchipping requirements for dogs. Chan acknowledged that boosting staff-to-animal ratio will be difficult in the short term, but as a practical alternative, she suggests installing more surveillance cameras to improve safety and oversight.
3: For the dog shelter, at least they need to have more CCTV installed in all the area that the dog might be able to access to. So I think that will be something quick and easily done for the time being. For a long run, I think the volunteers or the workers at the dog shelters, they need to better alert with dog with mixed breed and also better train with different behavior of those different breed and also have a better protection for themselves to avoid such strategy to happen again.
0: Subscriptions have opened up for the latest batch of Hong Kong SAR government silver bonds for residents born in 1967 or before. They have a three-year maturity and pay a guaranteed minimum interest rate of 4.25%. That's up from 3.85% in the previous batch. The minimum subscription amount is $10,000 and the maximum $1 million. This woman was applying at a bank in Central.
1: Very attractive. 4.25% is higher than what regular bank fixed deposits offer. Fixed deposit rates are still under 3% now, so 4.25% is really appealing.
0: Chinese University Vice Chancellor Dennis Low says Hong Kong scientists need better training or intellectual property to protect their work and turn research into products. Speaking on RTHK's On Broadcast Drive program, he also suggested a government-backed fund to protect their rights.
4: 但我覺得可能政府去諗一啲比較早期，好似一啲天使嘅基金。
5: I think the government could consider setting up something like an early-stage angel fund that is not too dilutive so that inventors don't lose their rights too early. This would allow them to explore commercialization for a year or two, gain some experience, and learn the ropes before stepping out into the real world to raise money.
4: 面对外面真实的社会, 怎样去筹钱?

0: 一带车多。较早前呈祥道往荃湾方向近蝴蝶谷道嘅坏车离场，交通回复畅顺。较早前青山公路大榄段近水景基地嘅回旋处内嘅意外清场，交通复常。隧道情况，西隧港岛入口江乐道西天桥西行龙尾喺中环湾仔绕道出口过咗金钟，告士打道西行往下角道龙尾华润大厦。红隧港岛入口告士打道东行过海及去北角跑马地方向龙尾电信大厦。告士打道西行过海及左转坚拿道天桥龙尾近维园落桥位。坚拿道天桥过海龙尾喺香港仔隧道内。香港仔隧道慢线落湾仔龙尾喺管道出口。红隧九龙入口龙尾理工大学湾位。路面情况，港岛区皇后大道中近雪厂街车多，龙尾花园道。司徒拔道下行往皇后大道东车多，龙尾兆辉台。九龙区加士居道天桥往大角咀，龙尾康庄道桥底。渡船街天桥往加士居道近骏发花园一段慢车，龙尾果栏。广东道往梳士巴利道车多，龙尾观涌。亚皆老街往大角咀方向近西洋菜南街慢车，龙尾桑亚道。新界区屯门公路往元朗近新墟慢车，龙尾柏丽广场。黄珠路往屯门公路方向，龙尾屯门河桥面。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
1: You were listening to the first movement of Mahler's Symphony No. 4 in G major, with the Berlin Philharmonic Orchestra, conducted by Claudio Abbado.

0: RTHKD News at 6 with Sachin Katwi. The High Court has found the group behind the June 4th vigils guilty of incitement to subversion, along with two of its former leaders. Altus Wong reports.
1: Lee Chuck Yan and Chow Hang Tong, along with the Hong Kong Alliance in support of patriotic democratic movements of China, were found to have breached the national security law by repeatedly calling for an end to one-party dictatorship between July 2020 and September 2021. A three-judge panel ruled that the defendants knew they were acting in breach of the law and had encouraged supporters to use unlawful means to achieve their goals, even if they didn't call for violence or the threat of force. Another former leader, Albert Ho, had earlier pleaded guilty to the same offence.
0: Responding to the ruling, Chief Executive John Lee said the Hong Kong Alliance had long been deliberately planting seeds of hatred against the Communist Party of China and the central government in Hong Kong. In a statement, he said the group had been attempting to incite disaffection, hatred and other sentiments among members of the public against the party and the central government through various means and inciting people to subvert state power. Secretary for Security Chris Tang echoed his view.
2: The court's reason for verdict clearly states that the defendants were put on trial not because of their political wills or beliefs. Neither did the charge involve any issue relating to democracy or criticism against the central government. The court would only consider the laws and evidence relevant to the case to decide whether the prosecution is able to prove the charge beyond reasonable doubt.
0: Authorities will review the legal definition of fighting dogs and propose amendments to the Legislative Council this year following a fatal dog attack at a Takuling pet hotel. The dog involved, which killed a woman yesterday, is believed to be a fighting breed but was incorrectly microchipped as a mongrel. The import and breeding of fighting dogs is strictly banned in Hong Kong. Existing ones must be neutered, muzzled, kept on a short leash, and wear a distinct collar in public. Mickey Lai is the director of the Agriculture, Fisheries and Conservation Department.
3: The dog we have detained now in our animal management center. And we will take good care of the dog because it may form part of the investigation. And also we will spend more effort and time to assess the breeding of this dog and also the behavior of this dog.
0: Meanwhile, lawmaker Judy Chan has urged the government to tighten regulations for animal care centers and to strengthen microchipping requirements for dogs. Chan acknowledged that boosting staff-to-animal ratio will be difficult in the short term, but as a practical alternative, she suggests installing more surveillance cameras to improve safety and oversight.
4: For the dog shelter, at least they need to have more CCTV installed in all the area that the dog might be able to access to. So I think that will be something quick and easily done for the time being. For the long run, I think the volunteers or the workers at the dog shelters, they need to better alert with dog with mixed breed and also better train with different behavior of those different breed and also have a better protection for themselves to avoid such strategy to happen again.
0: Permanent Development Secretary Doris Ho says the private market far outstrips the Urban Renewal Authority when it comes to redeveloping aging residential buildings, but that most potential projects are unviable without government action. Yesterday, the government launched its bonus plot ratio pilot scheme. It gives developers an additional 20% gross floor area, premium free, provided the building is in one of the 7 target districts. Yo Ho was speaking on RTHK.
5: We don't think it will make every project viable, but we hope to help as many as possible. And from our discussions with market stakeholders, they feel that the 20% level is appropriate and at least creates enough interest for the market to push forward redevelopment projects in old districts.
0: And the weather forecast for this afternoon, mainly cloudy with a few showers, hot with bright periods in the afternoon. Light to moderate southerly winds. The outlook, a few showers tomorrow and hot during the day. More showers in some areas later on Sunday. The minimum temperature will be about 27 degrees tomorrow. The maximum temperature will be around 32 degrees in the urban areas and a couple of degrees higher in the new territories. Right now at the observatory, it is 30 degrees and the relative humidity is 74%. And that's the news from RTHK.

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3: 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There may be a risk of tree collapse, so watch out. 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During and after inclement weather, keep away from trees.

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1: We've just had Colin Davis leading the London Symphony Orchestra in their performance of the first movement of Berlioz's Harald en Italie, Opus 16, featuring Tabea Zimmermann on the viola.

0: RTHK, the news at 7 with Peter Caveos. The High Court has found the group behind the June 4th vigils guilty of incitement to subversion, along with two of its former leaders. Altus Wong reports.
1: Li Chuk-an and Chow Hang-tung, along with the Hong Kong Alliance in support of patriotic democratic movements of China, were found to have breached the national security law by repeatedly calling for an end to one-party dictatorship between July 2020 and September 2021. A three-judge panel ruled that the defendants knew they were acting in breach of the law and had encouraged supporters to use unlawful means to achieve their goals, even if they didn't call for violence or the threat of force. Another former leader, Albert Ho, had earlier pleaded guilty to the same offense.
0: Responding to the ruling, Chief Executive John Lee says the Hong Kong Alliance had long been deliberately planting seeds of hatred against the Communist Party of China and the central government in Hong Kong. In his statement, he said the group had been attempting to incite disaffection, hatred, and other sentiments among members of the public against the party and the central government through various means and inciting people to subvert state power. Secretary for Security Chris Tang echoed his view.
2: The court's reason for verdict clearly state that the defendants were put on trial not because of their political wills or beliefs. Neither did the charge involve any issue relating to democracy or criticism against the central government. The court would only consider the laws and evidence relevant to the case to decide whether the prosecution is able to prove the charge beyond reasonable doubt.
0: Authorities will review the legal definition of fighting dogs and propose amendments to the Legislative Council this year following a fatal dog attack at a Ta Kwu Ling pet hotel. The dog involved, which killed a woman yesterday, is believed to be a fighting breed but was incorrectly microchipped as a mongrel. The import and breeding of fighting dogs is strictly banned in Hong Kong. Existing ones must be neutered, muzzled, kept on a short leash, and wear a distinct collar in public. Mickey Lai is director of the Agriculture, Fisheries and Conservation Department.
3: The dog we have detained now in our animal management center. And we will take good care of the dog because it may form part of the investigation. And also we will spend more effort and time to assess the breeding of this dog and also the behavior of this dog.
0: Meanwhile, lawmaker Judy Chan has urged the government to tighten regulations for animal care centers and to strengthen microchipping requirements for dogs. Chan acknowledged that boosting staff-to-animal ratio will be difficult in the short term, but as a practical alternative, she suggests installing more surveillance cameras to improve safety and oversight.
4: For the dog shelter, at least they need to have more CCTV installed in all the area that the dog might be able to access to. So I think that will be something quick and easily done for the time being. For a long run, I think the volunteers or the workers at the dog shelters, they need to better alert with dog with mixed breed and also better train with different behavior of those different breed and also have a better protection for themselves to avoid such strategy to happen again.
0: China and Indonesia have agreed to hold more joint defense drills. This follows talks in Jakarta between Defense Minister Dong Jun and his Indonesian counterpart. The talks were part of a broader inaugural meeting of the China-Indonesia Comprehensive Strategic Dialogue Mechanism. Foreign Minister Wang Yi, who is also in the Indonesian capital for the meeting, said Beijing aims to take relations with Indonesia to a higher level across multiple fronts.
5: We stand ready to strengthen policy coordination on multilateral platforms such as the United Nations and BRICS and to jointly oppose unilateral bullying and power politics. We will accelerate the pace of our maritime cooperation, including advancing the process of joint development. Both sides are committed to the full and effective implementation of the Declaration on the Conduct of Parties in the South China Sea, striving to conclude consultations on the Code of Conduct in the South China Sea as soon as possible and working together to shape a new narrative of a peaceful, friendly, and cooperative South China Sea.
0: A look at the weather forecast for tonight and tomorrow, mainly cloudy with a few showers, more showers with isolated thunderstorms at first tomorrow. The minimum temperature will be about 27 degrees. Sunny intervals during the day, the maximum temperature will be around 32 in the urban areas and a couple degrees higher in the new territories. The outlook, more showers in some areas later on Sunday. Showers and squally thunderstorms in the following couple of days. Currently, the temperature is 29 degrees Celsius at the observatory with a relative humidity of 77%. The news from RTHK.
6: 新闻之后带俾你最新一节嘅交通消息。较早前狮隧公路往九龙方向近红梅谷路嘅交通意外清场，龙尾威尔斯亲王医院。较早前茶果岭道往鲤鱼门道方向近观塘法院大楼嘅交通意外清场，鲤鱼门道往旺角方向龙尾李安苑。较早前七咸道北往大角咀方向近芜湖街嘅交通意外系一大车多噶。隧道情况，东隧港岛入口东区走廊东行龙尾廉政公署总部大楼，西隧港岛入口干诺道西天桥西行龙尾中环湾仔绕道内金钟客角道左转红棉路亦都系车多，告士打道西行龙尾湾仔运动场。红隧港岛入口告士打道东行过海及去北角跑马地方向龙尾下角道近政府总部，告士打道西行过海及左转坚拿道天桥龙尾东区走廊近海丰园，坚拿道天桥过海及香港仔隧道慢线落湾仔龙尾在管道内，红隧九龙入口龙尾康庄道桥面。

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0: Peng Shiwen was a pioneering innovator and practitioner of 20th century Chinese traditional music, establishing a systematic and comprehensive instrumental section framework for the modern Chinese orchestra and devoting himself tirelessly to composition, producing, and arranging nearly 1,000 works. His works invariably showcase both the majestic symphonic grandeur and the rich, expressive depth of Chinese orchestral music and elevate it from its folk roots to the concert hall. In this episode of Concert on Four, we'll join the Hong Kong Chinese Orchestra in celebrating Peng's 95th anniversary with a program filled with his original compositions and arrangements. Join us for the Hong Kong Chinese Orchestra Peng Shiwen 95th Anniversary Concert on Concert on Four tonight at 8 p.m.
1: 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Don't miss this early morning weekly dive into the fun known. 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

0: RTHK, the News at 8 with Peter Caveos. The High Court has found the group behind the June 4th vigils guilty of incitement to subversion, along with two of its former leaders. Altus Wong reports.
1: Lee Chuk-yan and Chow Hang Tong, along with the Hong Kong Alliance in support of patriotic democratic movements of China, were found to have breached the national security law by repeatedly calling for an end to one-party dictatorship between July 2020 and September 2021. A three-judge panel ruled that the defendants knew they were acting in breach of the law and had encouraged supporters to use unlawful means to achieve their goals, even if they didn't call for violence or the threat of force. Another former leader, Albert Ho, had earlier pleaded guilty to the same offence.
0: Responding to the ruling, Chief Executive John Lee says the Hong Kong Alliance had long been deliberately planting seeds of hatred against the Communist Party of China and the central government in Hong Kong. In a statement, he said the group had been attempting to incite disaffection, hatred, and other sentiments among members of the public against the party and the central government through various means and inciting people to subvert state power. Secretary for Security Chris Tang echoed his view.
2: The court's reason for verdict clearly state that the defendants were put on trial not because of their political wills or beliefs. Neither did the charge involve any issue relating to democracy or criticism against the central government. The court would only consider the laws and evidence relevant to the case to decide whether the prosecution is able to prove the charge beyond reasonable doubt.
0: Authorities will review the legal definition of fighting dogs and propose amendments to the Legislative Council this year following a fatal dog attack at a Ta Kwu Ling pet hotel. The dog involved, which killed a woman yesterday, is believed to be a fighting breed but was incorrectly microchipped as a mongrel. The import and breeding of fighting dogs is strictly banned in Hong Kong. Existing ones must be neutered, muzzled, kept on a short leash, and wear a distinct collar in public. Mickey Lai is director of the Agriculture, Fisheries and Conservation Department.
3: The dog we have detained now in our animal management center. And we will take good care of the dog because it may form part of the investigation. And also we will spend more effort and time to assess the breeding of this dog, and also the behavior of this dog.
0: A general manager of Bank of China Hong Kong says he expects subscription for the latest batch of silver bonds to reach a record high. Arnold Chow's remarks came after the government's 11th batch of silver bonds for senior citizens opened for subscription starting today.
2: This is the first time we will try to test the e-channel regarding the collaborative clearance and joint inspection. So this is the first time that we are trying to do some of the e-channel.
0: Security Secretary Chris Tang says tomorrow's drill at the new Hong Guang port facility will involve 10,000 people. He says it will serve as a trial run for e-channels, among other things.
2: This is the first time we will try to test the e-channel regarding the collaborative clearance and joint inspection. So this is the first time that we are trying to do some of the e-channel machine. And also the joint vehicle clearance checkpoint, and we will try to test the running of the system. Although we may not be able to use the machine itself, but we'll test the procedure as to how it runs.
0: The Agriculture, Fisheries and Conservation Department says it will try out a real name reservation system to avoid overcrowding at the Po Pin Chow Trail in Sai Kung East County Park. The spot is a popular tourist attraction and draws a large number of visitors during peak periods. Elvis Yu reports.
4: The trial will cover weekends in September as well as during the Mid-Autumn Festival and the National Day Golden Week holidays. Advance bookings will be required for visits between 9 a.m. and 5 p.m. on the selected days. Daily visitor capacity will be capped at 2,000, divided into 4 2-hour time slots. Registration for visiting the site on September the 5th and 6th will open on Monday at 11 a.m. Afterwards, bookings will open every Monday at 11 a.m. for the following week's visits. Slots will be allocated on a first-come, first-served basis, and each booking is limited to 5 people. Successful applicants will need to present electronic vouchers and identity cards on site for verification.
0: And a look at the weather forecast for tonight and tomorrow. Mainly cloudy with a few showers. More showers with isolated thunderstorms at first tomorrow. The minimum temperature will be about 27 degrees. Sunny intervals during the day. The maximum temperature will be around 32 degrees in the urban areas and a couple degrees higher in the new territories. Outlook, more showers in some areas later on Sunday. Currently, the temperature is 29 degrees and the relative humidity is 79%. The news from RTHK.

Hello and welcome to Concert on 4. I'm your English presenter, Cleo Liang. On this episode, we'll be enjoying the Hong Kong Chinese Orchestra Peng Shiwen 95th Anniversary Concert, recorded on the 24th of July 2026 at the Hong Kong City Hall Concert Hall. Peng Shiwen was a pioneering innovator and practitioner of 20th century Chinese traditional music. Endowed with remarkable foresight and profound musical scholarship, he founded the China Broadcasting Chinese Orchestra in the 1950s. By drawing inspiration from the structure of Western symphony orchestras, he established a systematic and comprehensive instrumental section framework.

0: Inspiration to say that Peng dedicated his life to elevating Chinese music from its folk roots to the concert hall and from its homeland to the global stage, making an immense contribution to the art form. Under the leadership of their artistic director and principal conductor for life, Yan Huicheng, the Hong Kong Chinese Orchestra will bring us a program of Peng Shiwen's original compositions and arrangements to honor this seminal figure of the traditional Chinese music scene. Founded in 1977, the Hong Kong Chinese Orchestra has won the accolades as a leader in Chinese ethnic music and a cultural ambassador of Hong Kong. It is often invited to perform at famous venues and festivals all over the world, having covered Europe, North America, Asia, Australia, and the Arctic Circle to date. It is therefore acclaimed as a leader among full-sized Chinese music ensembles in the international arena today. The orchestra is set up in four sections, bowed strings, plucked strings, wind, and percussion. The instruments include both the traditional and the improved new versions. The bowed string section has been using the Echo Huqin series developed by the orchestra since 2009. The HKCO performs both traditional Chinese music and contemporary full-length works in a variety of musical formats and contents. It also explores new frontiers in music through commissioning over 2,400 new works of various types and styles, whether as original compositions or arrangements. With me to present this concert in Cantonese is Toby Wong.
1: 你好，欢迎收听四台音乐会。刚才以英语介绍节目是梁敏莹，我是王家浩。今晚会听到一场香港中乐团的演出，名叫彭修文诞辰95周年音乐会，是在2026年7月24号在香港大会堂音乐厅举行的。顾名思义，音乐会是庆祝彭修文诞辰95周年。彭修文是20世纪中国民族音乐的革新者和实践者，他凭着过人的胆识和深厚的学养，在上世纪50年代创建中国广播民族乐团，借鉴西方交响乐的编制理念，为现代民族管弦乐团确立了科学而且完备的声部结构。这样的模式被业界广泛称为彭修文模式，影响深远，成为中乐现代化进程中一块举足轻重的里程碑。彭修文一生非常努力，创作和改编作品近千首，从《细尔达摩》古曲《月儿高》《将军令》，到原创巨作《幻想曲秦兵马俑》《交响诗流水操》，全部都展现出中乐交响性的磅礴气势和深厚的底蕴。可以说，彭修文以终生之力推动中乐从民间走向殿堂，从华夏故土推向世界舞台，贡献非常伟大。而彭修文同香港中乐团的渊源亦都深厚，这份未竟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
1: Our concert opens with Peng Shiwen's Drums in Celebration of a Bumper Harvest, 2nd Edition. The music depicts the vibrant scene of harvest in rural regions and the hard-working peasants. Rousing and cheerful in mood, the rhythmic music vividly captures the peasants' joy in seeing bumper crops, while the cantabile depiction paints the golden fields in the harvest season. The percussion part has freely assimilated different styles, including Shifan Luogu, Zhuangshan Luogu, and the percussion ensemble on the Chinese traditional theater stage. The result is a novel touch in the language of percussion. Next, we'll enjoy Peng's arrangement of Liu Taishan and Mao Yuan's Dance of the Yao Tribe. Originally a Western orchestral piece, it was adapted for traditional Chinese instrument ensemble in 1954. In the 1970s, to better suit modern large-scale traditional Chinese orchestras, the work was reorchestrated alongside minor adjustments to its structure. The first section describes how, as night falls, people gather under the moon, all decked out in their best dresses, and start beating the long drums. Suddenly, the alto sheng plays a robust and wild variation on the theme as a group of young men now join the girls in the dance and are giving full vent to their high spirits. In the second section, it shifts to a different key and to 3/4 time. The melody moves between cantabile and a sprightly rhythmic figuration, like two lovers telling each other of their love as they sing and dance. In the third section, which is a recapitulation, the music phrases become more sonorous and agitated. Coming to the stage now is Maestro Yan Huichang, here to lead the HKCO in Peng Shiwen and Chai Huichang's Drums in Celebration of a Bumper Harvest, 2nd Edition, featuring lead Paigu Ma Li, then Liu Taishan and Mao Yuan's Dance of the Yao Tribe, arranged by Peng Shiwen.

0: We were just enjoying the Hong Kong Chinese Orchestra led by Yan Hui Chang and Peng Shuwen and Chai Hui Chan's drums in celebration of a bumper harvest second edition featuring Li Paigu Ma Li. Then Liu Taishan and Mao Yuan's Dance of the Yao Tribe arranged by Peng Shuwen.
1: 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
0: Next, we'll hear Peng's arrangement of the ancient tune As the Moon Rises. This symphonic work for Chinese orchestra won popular acclaim soon after it was premiered in 1960. Based on a work of the same title in Hua's notation for the pipa, the music describes the beautiful scene of a world at peace under the bright moon. From the moment it rises from the sea in the east until it sinks behind the mountains in the west. Elegant lyricism alternates with robust passions and displays the quaint charm of Chinese classical music. The original work was in 11 sections. In adapting this work in 1961, Peng Shuwen made some changes, and the work now has 9 sections. The first, an icy disc above the island on the sea. Second, watching the moon from a pavilion by the riverbank. Third, wandering by the beach. Fourth, the silvery toad and the moon breathes rainbow clouds. Fifth, as the wind and the mists fill the sky. Sixth, an immaculate lady of the moon. Seventh, a bright spirit hangs in the sky. Eighth, crossing the Milky Way. And ninth, thousands of mansions in the moon. These sections are arranged according to the logic of expose, develop, vary, and conclude that is at the heart of Chinese aesthetics. Following this is Peng's symphonic poem, Flowing Water. Inspired by a Guqin melody of the same title, the music was written in 1979 and won a Class 1 award in folk instrumental music at China's 3rd National Composition Contest. It follows the flow of water from its source and depicts its many guises. After a brief introduction, it appears as a brook, then a stream, and as it meanders its way through the gorges, becomes rapids, then converging to become a river before it reaches the sea in an impressive coda. From its humble source of a gurgling fount, the water flows and grows as it runs its course of thousands of miles, until it becomes a magnificent torrent of a river that pours into the sea. It is an analogy of man's life. There are times when it is smooth sailing, and there are times when we face ups and downs and tribulations. But what is important is we hold fast onto our ideals. In 1984, this piece won first prize at the National Creative Work Awards. In 1992, it was named a 20th century Chinese music classic. Let's give our attention now to lead pipa Chen Yin with the HKCO, led by Yan Hui Chang, performing Peng Shiwen's arrangement of the ancient tune As the Moon Rises, followed by the Hong Kong Chinese Orchestra, led by Yan, performing Peng Shiwen's symphonic poem, Flowing Water.

0: We were just listening to lead pipa Chen Yin with the Hong Kong Chinese Orchestra led by Yan Hui Cheng performing Peng Shiwen's arrangement of the ancient tune As the Moon Rises, followed by the HKCO led by Yan performing Peng Shiwen's symphonic poem Flowing Water.
1: 严慧昌指挥的香港中乐团刚才送上过彭修文的交响诗《流水操》，早前亦听过彭修文改编的一首古曲《月儿高》，由陈音担任琵琶领奏。跟住落嚟嘅呢一个部分，亦都系两套作品啦。首先系彭修文根据京剧《杜鹃山》改编嘅一首音乐，名叫《乱云飞》。 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
0: Luan Yunfei is a major aria from the modern Peking opera Azalea Mountain. The music expresses the changes of emotions of the characters in the opera through variations in a set of ban or rhythms and jiang vocalization. It is a successful example of how vocal styles in Peking opera can be given a new lease of life through instrumentalization. When Peng Shiwen rearranged it as an ensemble piece, the original Jinghu and Jingerhu in the operatic music are retained. The vocal parts are performed by the Suona, Huqing, Dizi, and other plucked string instruments, imitating the human voice and according to the parts sung in the libretto. After that, we'll enjoy Peng Shiwen's arrangement of Reflection of the Moon on the Water. Peng here adapts an erhu masterpiece by the famous musician Hua Yanjun, where a sense of tranquility prevails throughout the music. It expresses the feelings and thoughts of the pitiful musician as he laments upon his unfortunate existence. Touched by the ambiance with the moon and clouds surrounding him, he was overwhelmed with tumultuous thoughts and started to have a vision for a better future. The music then toned down and ended with a subdued mood. Here is Jinghu Jiang Kemei, Jingerhu Ngai Kunhua, lead percussion Ma Li, and Suona Zhou Dongqiao with the Hong Kong Chinese Orchestra led by Yan Huicheng performing Peng Shiwen's arrangement of the Peking opera tune adapted from Azalea Mountain, Luan Yunfei.

0: We were just enjoying Jinhu Jiankeme, Jing Erhu Nyai Kunwa, lead percussion Ma Li, and Swana Zhaodong Chao with the Hong Kong Chinese Orchestra led by Yan Hui Cheng performing Peng Shiwen's arrangement of the Peking Opera tune adapted from Azalea Mountain, Nuan Yunfei. Followed by echo bass Erhuis Zhang Chang Shui with the HKCO led by Yan performing Peng Shiwen's arrangement of Hua Yan Zhen's Reflection of the Moon on the Water.
1: 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
0: Finally, we will enjoy Peng Shiwen's The Terracotta Warrior's Fantasia. The excavation of the tomb of the first emperor of Qin and the Terracotta Warriors roused the world to attention. In the history of China, the first emperor in the span of 10 years between 230 and 221 BC conquered the six dukedoms of Han, Zhao, Wei, Chu, Yan, and Qi to form a unified China. However, the people were unable to bear his tyrannical rule, and in 10 years between 230 and 221 BC conquered the six dukedoms of Han, Zhao, Wei, Chu, Yan, and Qi to form a unified China. However, the people were unable to bear his tyrannical rule, and the Qin dynasty lasted only 13 years. This is not a piece about the Terracotta Warriors, despite its title. It is meant to depict Qin

soldiers who suffered immensely from the fact that they were on combat assignments year after year. They were always away from their homeland, and they missed their parents, wives, and children who longed for their return. Hence, the Fantasia form. The work is in three movements. One, discipline is strict in the army. When will the emperor get tired of traveling and offering sacrifices on various sacred mountains? Two, spring dreams, soldiers missing their wives. Three, a 10,000-mile march across snowy mountains. Let's listen as the Hong Kong Chinese Orchestra, led by Yan Huicheng, performing Peng Shiwen's The Terracotta Warrior's Fantasia.

0: We were just enjoying the Hong Kong Chinese Orchestra led by Yan Huicheng performing Peng Shuwen's The Terracotta Warriors Fantasia.
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0: 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Bravo!
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0: And with that, this concert on for the Hong Kong Chinese Orchestra Peng Shiwen 95th Anniversary Concert comes to a close. This concert was recorded on the 24th of July 2026 at the Hong Kong City Hall Concert Hall. Your announcers for this broadcast on Radio 4 were Toby Wong and myself, Cleo Lian. The producer was Toby Wong. Thanks for listening and goodbye. If you would like to listen to this concert again, tune in to Radio 4 on the 27th of August at 3 p.m.
1: 如果你想再次欣赏这场演出，欢迎你在下星期四8月27号下午3点收听节目重播。

Moments of intensity, moments of blitheness. Heavy or light-hearted, our moment-to-moment program features fine music across borders, timelines, and genres. On Monday afternoons, 3 to 5 p.m., tune in to Moment Musical for thoughts of great minds with beautiful tones and memorable moments, always on Radio 4.

0: RTHK, the news at 10 with Peter Caveos. The High Court has found the group behind the June 4th vigils guilty of incitement to subversion, along with two of its former leaders. Altus Wong reports.
1: Lee Chuk-yan and Chow Hang-tung, along with the Hong Kong Alliance in support of patriotic democratic movements of China, were found to have breached the national security law by repeatedly calling for an end to one-party dictatorship between July 2020 and September 2021. A three-judge panel ruled that the defendants knew they were acting in breach of the law and had encouraged supporters to use unlawful means to achieve their goals, even if they didn't call for violence or the threat of force. Another former leader, Albert Ho, had earlier pleaded guilty to the same offence.
0: Responding to the ruling, Chief Executive John Lee says the Hong Kong Alliance had long been deliberately planting seeds of hatred against the Communist Party of China and the central government in Hong Kong. In his statement, he said the group had been attempting to incite disaffection, hatred, and other sentiments among members of the public against the party and the central government through various means and inciting people to subvert state power. Secretary for Security Chris Tang echoed his view.
2: The court's reason for verdict clearly state that the defendants were put on trial not because of their political wills or beliefs. Neither did the charge involve any issue relating to democracy or criticism against the central government. The court would only consider the laws and evidence relevant to the case to decide whether the prosecution is able to prove the charge beyond reasonable doubt.
0: Meanwhile, lawmaker Judy Chan has urged the government to tighten regulations for animal care centers and to strengthen microchipping requirements for dogs. Her comments come following the death of a woman in Ta Kwu Ling, who is believed to have died after she was attacked by a dog at a licensed pet facility. Chan acknowledged that boosting staff-to-animal ratio will be difficult in the short term, but as a practical alternative, she suggests installing more surveillance cameras to improve safety and oversight.
3: For the dog shelter, at least they need to have more CCTV installed in all the area that the dog might be able to access to. So I think that will be something quick and easily done for the time being. For long run, I think the volunteers or the workers at the dog shelters, they need to better alert with dog with mixed breed and also better train with different behavior of those different breed and also have a better protection for themselves to avoid such strategy to happen again.
0: A general manager of Bank of China Hong Kong says he expects subscription for the latest batch of silver bonds to reach a record high. Arnold Chow's remarks came after the government's 11th batch of silver bonds for senior citizens open for subscription from today.
4: We expect there'll be over 300,000 people subscribing to the bonds this time, and there's a decent chance that the total value will break a new record.
0: The three-year bonds pay a guaranteed minimum interest rate of 4.25%. The sale ends on September 4th. Security Secretary Chris Tang says tomorrow's drill at the new Huanggang port facility will involve 10,000 people. He says it will serve as a trial run for e-channels, among other things.
2: This is the first time we will try to test the e-channel regarding the collaborative clearance and joint inspection. So this is the first time that we are trying to do some of the e-channel machine. And also the joint vehicle clearance checkpoint, and we will try to test the running of the system. Although we may not be able to use the machine itself, but we'll test the procedure as to how it runs.
0: Permanent Development Secretary Doris Ho says the private market far outstrips the Urban Renewal Authority when it comes to redeveloping aging residential buildings, but that most potential projects are unviable without government action. Yesterday, the government launched its bonus plot ratio pilot scheme. It gives developers an additional 20% gross floor area premium free, provided the building is in one of seven target districts. He was speaking on RTHK.
5: We don't think it will make every project viable, but we hope to help as many as possible. And from our discussions with market stakeholders, they feel that the 20% level is appropriate and at least creates enough interest for the market to push forward redevelopment projects in old districts.
0: And the weather forecast for tonight and tomorrow, mainly cloudy with a few showers, more showers with isolated thunderstorms at first tomorrow. The minimum temperature will be around 27 degrees. Sunny intervals during the day. The maximum temperature will be around 32 degrees in the urban areas and a couple degrees higher in the new territories. The outlook, more showers in some areas later on Sunday. Currently, the temperature is 29 degrees Celsius at the observatory. Relative humidity, 82%. The news from RTHK.
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0: RTHK, the news at 11 with Sean Kennedy. Tonight's headlines. The High Court finds the group that organised the June 4th vigil and two of its former leaders guilty of incitement to subversion. The government is to review the legal definition of fighting dogs following a woman's death at a pet facility. And bankers say the total subscription value for silver bonds, which went on sale today, could reach a record high. The High Court has found the group behind the June 4th vigils guilty of incitement to subversion, along with two of its former leaders, Alter Swong reports.
1: Lee Chuk-yan and Chow Hang Tung, along with the Hong Kong Alliance in support of patriotic democratic movements of China, were found to have breached the national security law by repeatedly calling for an end to one-party dictatorship between July 2020 and September 2021. A three-judge panel ruled that the defendants knew they were acting in breach of the law and had encouraged supporters to use unlawful means to achieve their goals, even if they didn't call for violence or the threat of force. Another former leader, Albert Ho, had earlier pleaded guilty to the same offence.
0: Responding to the ruling, Chief Executive John Lee says the Hong Kong Alliance had long been deliberately planting seeds of hatred against the Communist Party of China and the central government in Hong Kong. In a statement, he said the group had been attempting to incite disaffection, hatred and other sentiments among members of the public against the party and the central government through various means and inciting people to subvert state power. Secretary for Security Chris Tang echoed this view.
2: The court's reason for verdict clearly state that the defendants were put on trial not because of their political wills or beliefs. Neither did the charge involve any issue relating to democracy or criticism against the central government. The court would only consider the laws and evidence relevant to the case to decide whether the prosecution is able to prove the charge beyond reasonable doubt.
0: Authorities will review the legal definition of fighting dogs and propose amendments to the Legislative Council this year following a fatal dog attack at a Ta Kwu Ling pet hotel. The dog blamed for the death of a woman yesterday is believed to be a fighting breed but was incorrectly classified as a mongrel. The import and breeding of fighting dogs is strictly banned in Hong Kong. Existing ones must be neutered, muzzled, kept on a short leash and wear a distinct collar in public. Mickey Lai is director of the Agriculture, Fisheries and Conservation Department.
3: The dog we have detained now in our animal management centre, and we will take good care of the dog because it may form part of the investigation, and also we will spend more effort and time to assess the breeding of this dog and also the behaviour of this dog.
0: Meanwhile, lawmaker Judy Chan has urged the government to tighten regulations for animal care centres and to strengthen microchipping requirements for dogs. Chan acknowledged that boosting staff-to-animal ratios will be difficult in the short term, but she suggests installing more surveillance cameras to improve safety and oversight.
4: For the dog shelter, at least they need to have more CCTV installed in all the area that the dog might be able to access to. So I think that will be something quick and easily done for the time being. For long run, I think the volunteers or the workers at the dog shelters, they need to better alert with dog with mixed breed and also better train with different behavior of those different breed and also have a better protection for themselves to avoid such strategy to happen again.
0: A general manager of Bank of China Hong Kong says the subscription value for the latest batch of silver bonds could reach a record high, eclipsing $98.2 billion a year ago. Arnold Chow's remarks came after the government's 11th batch of silver bonds for senior citizens opened for subscription today.
5: We expect there'll be over 300,000 people subscribing to the bonds this time, and there's a decent chance that the total value will break a new record.
0: The three-year bonds pay a guaranteed minimum interest rate of 4.25%. The sale ends on September the 4th. And the weather forecast for tonight and tomorrow, mainly cloudy with a few showers, more showers with isolated thunderstorms at first tomorrow. The minimum temperature will be about 27 degrees, sunny intervals in the high of around 32 degrees in town, a couple of degrees higher in the New Territories. And the outlook, more showers in some areas later on Sunday, and showers and squally thunderstorms in the following couple of days. It's 29 degrees and 83% humidity. 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

One important notion about Christian living is that God wants us to be happy. The word rejoice appears many times throughout the Bible. In Philippians, the Apostle Paul repeats more than once this message, rejoice in the Lord. In order to rejoice always, first of all, we need to recognize the good things in life. Good things are always there, but it is easy to ignore them for different reasons. For example, people may think that they pay for the products or services, so they need not be grateful. They regard such good things as normal things and take them for granted. In fact, the products and services we buy may be disappointing and even disgusting. Good experience is not guaranteed, whether we pay for it or not. When we experience something nice, no matter how unimportant or normal it seems to be, it is worth being grateful for. As God is the source of all good things, it is right to be grateful for our good experience. Every day, think about something you are grateful for that helps you remember God's work on you. When you are having a bad day, spend a few minutes recalling the good things and thanking God for this. You'll find that your focus turns from the unpleasant events to the pleasant ones. Gratitude lets us focus on what we have got rather than what we have lost. It helps us trust God and be strong when bad things happen. Facing life's ups and downs, we can always rejoice in the Lord.

0: THK, the news at 12 with Sean Kennedy. Chief Executive John Lee says the Hong Kong Alliance has long been deliberately planting seeds of hatred against the Communist Party of China and the central government in Hong Kong. His comments came after the High Court found the group behind the June 4th vigils guilty of incitement to subversion, along with two of its former leaders. In a statement, Lee said the group had been attempting to incite disaffection, hatred and other sentiments among members of the public against the party and the central government through various means and inciting people to subvert state power. Speaking to reporters, Secretary for Security Chris Tang echoed this view.
1: The court's reason for verdict clearly state that the defendants were put on trial not because of their political wills or beliefs. Neither did the charge involve any issue relating to democracy or criticism against the central government. The court would only consider the laws and evidence relevant to the case to decide whether the prosecution is able to prove the charge beyond reasonable doubt.
0: The authorities will review the legal definition of fighting dogs and propose amendments to the Legislative Council this year following a fatal dog attack at a Taku Ling Pet Hotel. The dog blamed for the death of a woman on Thursday is believed to be a fighting breed but was incorrectly classified as a mongrel. The import and breeding of fighting dogs is strictly banned in Hong Kong. Existing ones must be neutered, muzzled, kept on a short leash and wear a distinct collar in public. Mickey Lai is director of the Agriculture, Fisheries and Conservation Department.
2: The dog we have detained now in our animal management center, and we will take good care of the dog because it may form part of the investigation, and also we will spend more effort and time to assess the breeding of this dog and also the behavior of this dog.
0: The Agriculture, Fisheries and Conservation Department says it will try out a real name reservation system to avoid overcrowding at the Po Pin Chau Trail in Sai Kung East Country Park. The spot is a popular tourist attraction and draws a large number of visitors during peak periods. Elvis Hugh reports.
3: The trial will cover weekends in September, as well as during the Mid-Autumn Festival and the National Day Golden Week holidays. Advance bookings will be required for visits between 9 a.m. and 5 p.m. on the selected days. Daily visitor capacity will be capped at 2,000, divided into 4 2-hour time slots. Registration for visiting the site on September the 5th and 6th will open on Monday at 11 a.m. Afterwards, bookings will open every Monday at 11 a.m. for the following week's visits. Slots will be allocated on a first-come, first-served basis, and each booking is limited to 5 people. Successful applicants will need to present electronic vouchers and identity cards on site for verification.
0: Director of Agriculture, Fisheries and Conservation, Mickey Lai, says no shows will not face penalties during the trial phase. He also explained why a first-come, first-served approach was chosen over a ballot system.
2: We think that first-come, first-served system actually is a very fair system. We also impose other requirements like requiring the personal data to make sure that the system won't be abused. And about whether those who doesn't turn up will be punished, this is a trial. We try to keep everything as simple as possible so that the public and the tourists will be able to understand how it works and get used to the system.
0: Turning overseas, more than 2,500 people have now died in the Ebola outbreak in the Democratic Republic of the Congo. In an online press briefing from the Congolese city of Bunia, Julien Harney, the senior Ebola coordinator for the United Nations, said over 150 healthcare workers have fallen ill with Ebola and more than 40 of them have died.
4: The epidemic is spreading to an area that is bigger than France, and the outbreak is growing faster and wider, and all of this is happening in an area which has had 3 decades of conflict and is generating huge humanitarian needs. We're unable to bring in the amount of money that is required to pay the workers, which has led to great unhappiness amongst frontline workers. And then aid cuts over the years, particularly the last 2 years, have reduced the capacity of humanitarian organizations by more than 30%.
0: And the weather forecast, mainly cloudy with a few showers and more showers with isolated thunderstorms at first. The minimum temperature will be about 27 degrees this morning. Sunny intervals with a high of around 32 degrees in town. It'll be a couple of degrees higher in the New Territories. Currently 29 degrees Celsius. The relative humidity is 86%. The news from RTHK.

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1: Welcome to Night Music. I'm Ken Rose. We're going to be listening to jazz for the next 2 hours. We're going to start things off with the title track from a classic Blue Note session by Herbie Hancock, and it's called Maiden Voyage.

That was a tune called Big J, written by guitarist John Scofield from a 2001 Verve session, Works for Me. With him there were Kenny Garrett on alto sax, Brad Meldow on piano, Christian McBride on the bass, and Billy Higgins on drums. Just before that, we heard the Milt Jackson composition Bag's Groove, played by Jim Hall on guitar and Ron Carter on the bass. That was recorded live at the Village West in 1982. And just before that, we heard another live recording, this time from 1964. That was Art Farmer playing the composition What's New, and that featured Art Farmer on trumpet, Jim Hall on guitar, Steve Swallow on bass, and Walter Perkins on the drums. And we started that set off with a classic composition, Maiden Voyage, from the 1965 Blue Note recording of the same name. That was Herbie Hancock's record, and that featured him on piano, together with Freddie Hubbard on trumpet, George Coleman on tenor sax, Ron Carter on the bass, and Tony Williams on drums. We're going to continue now with something from vocalist Rebecca Martin. This is the Rodgers and Hart composition, Bewitched.

That was John Coltrane playing a tune of his called Central Park West. He was featured there on soprano saxophone, together with McCoy Tyner on piano, Steve Davis on bass, and Elvin Jones on drums. Before that, we heard something from the Larry Goldings Trio, a recording that they did in 1993 dedicated to the music of Antonio Carlos Jobim. That particular tune was called Caminos Cruzados, and that featured Larry Goldings on the organ, Peter Bernstein on guitar, and Bill Stewart on drums. Before that, we heard something from bassist Scott Colley, one of the few recordings that he's done as a leader. That's a 2001 Paul Meadow session. The tune was called Far Rockaway. That was written by Scott Colley, and it featured Ravi Coltrane on tenor sax, Adam Rogers on guitar, and Bill Stewart on drums. And we started that set off with something from vocalist Rebecca Martin, a recording that she did in 2001 called Middle Hope. That was the Rogers and Hart composition Bewitched. And with her there were Bill McHenry on tenor sax, Steve Cardenas and Kurt Rosenwinkel on guitar, Larry Grenadier on the bass, and Giorgi Rossi on drums. The news is coming up, but please stay tuned because there's more music right after that.

0: RTHK, the News at One with Sean Kennedy. Chief Executive John Lee says the Hong Kong Alliance has long been deliberately planting seeds of hatred against the Communist Party of China and the central government in Hong Kong. His comments came after the High Court found the group behind the June 4th vigils guilty of incitement to subversion, along with two of its former leaders. In a statement, Lee said the group had been attempting to incite disaffection, hatred and other sentiments among members of the public against the party and the central government, and inciting people to subvert state power. Speaking to reporters, Secretary for Security Chris Tang echoed this view.
1: The court's reason for verdict clearly state that the defendants were put on trial not because of their political wills or beliefs. Neither did the charge involve any issue relating to democracy or criticism against the central government. The court would only consider the laws and evidence relevant to the case to decide whether the prosecution is able to prove the charge beyond reasonable doubt.
0: The authorities will review the legal definition of fighting dogs and propose amendments to the Legislative Council following a fatal dog attack at a Taku Ling pet hotel. The dog that's blamed for the death of a woman on Thursday is believed to be a fighting breed, but was incorrectly classified as a mongrel. The import and breeding of fighting dogs is strictly banned in Hong Kong. Existing ones must be neutered, muzzled, kept on a short leash, and wear a distinct collar in public. Mickey Lai is the director of the Agriculture, Fisheries and Conservation Department.
2: The dog we have detained now in our animal management centre, and we will take good care of the dog because it may form part of the investigation, and also we will spend more effort and time to assess the breeding of this dog and also the behaviour of this dog.
0: The Agriculture, Fisheries and Conservation Department says it will try out a real name reservation system to avoid overcrowding at the Po Pin Chow Trail in Sai Kung East Country Park. The spot is a popular tourist attraction and draws a large number of visitors during peak periods, Elvis Hugh reports.
3: The trial will cover weekends in September, as well as during the Mid-Autumn Festival and the National Day Golden Week holidays. Advance bookings will be required for visits between 9 a.m. and 5 p.m. on the selected days. Daily visitor capacity will be capped at 2,000, divided into 4 2-hour time slots. Registration for visiting the site on September the 5th and 6th will open on Monday at 11 a.m. Afterwards, bookings will open every Monday at 11 a.m. for the following week's visits. Slots will be allocated on a first-come, first-served basis, and each booking is limited to 5 people. Successful applicants will need to present electronic vouchers and identity cards on site for verification.
0: Director of Agriculture, Fisheries and Conservation Mickey Lai says no shows won't face penalties during the trial phase. He also explained why a first-come, first-served approach was chosen.
2: We think that first-come, first-served system actually is a very fair system. We also impose other requirements like requiring the personal data to make sure that the system won't be abused. And about whether those who doesn't turn up will be punished, this is a trial. We try to keep everything as simple as possible so that the public and the tourists will be able to understand how it works and get used to the system.
0: Turning overseas, more than 2,500 people have now died in the Ebola outbreak in the Democratic Republic of the Congo. In an online press briefing from the Congolese city of Bunia, Julien Hane, the senior Ebola coordinator for the UN, said over 150 healthcare workers have fallen ill with Ebola and more than 40 have died.
4: The epidemic is spreading to an area that is bigger than France, and the outbreak is growing faster and wider. And all of this is happening in an area which has had 3 decades of conflict and is generating huge humanitarian needs. We're unable to bring in the amount of money that is required to pay the workers, which has led to great unhappiness amongst frontline workers. And then aid cuts over the years, particularly the last 2 years, have reduced the capacity of humanitarian organisations by more than 30%.
0: And the weather forecast for today, mainly cloudy with a few showers. There'll be more showers with isolated thunderstorms at first. The minimum temperature this morning will be about 27 degrees. Sunny intervals with a high of around 32 degrees in town, a couple of degrees higher in the New Territories. Currently 29 degrees Celsius, humidity is 84%. The news from RTHK.

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1: Welcome back to Night Music. I'm Ken Rose. We're going to start off the second hour with something from trumpeter Kenny Wheeler. This is a song that he wrote called Nicolette.

That was tenor saxophone great Sonny Rollins, something from the Quartets featuring Jim Hall, done back in 1962. The tune was called God Bless the Child, and that featured Sonny Rollins on tenor sax, Jim Hall on guitar, Bob Cranshaw on the bass, and Harry T. Saunders on the drums. Before that, we heard the J.J. Johnson composition Lament, played by guitarist Pat Martino, together with Gil Goldstein on the Fender Rhodes. That was a 1976 Savoy session they did called We'll Be Together Again. And before that, it was the tune Crepuscule with Nelly, recorded back in 1957 for Riverside by the great Thelonious Monk. That featured Ray Copeland on trumpet, Gigi Grice on alto sax, Coleman Hawkins on tenor sax, Wilbur Ware on bass, and Art Blakey on the drums. And we started that set off with something called Nicolette by trumpeter Kenny Wheeler. With him there were Lee Konitz on alto sax, Bill Frisell on guitar, and Dave Holland on the bass. We're going to continue now with something from a Russian trumpeter named Alex Sipiagin. This is a Charles Mingus composition, Reincarnation of a Lovebird.

was the John Coltrane tune Equinox, played there by alto saxophonist Kenny Garrett. That's from a 1996 session he did dedicated to the music of John Coltrane. With him there were Pat Metheny on guitar, Rodney Whittaker on bass, and Brian Blade on the drums. Before that, something from Dexter Gordon and one of his great Blue Note sessions from 1961 called Dexter Calling. That was a tune that he wrote called Ernie's Tune. And that featured Kenny Drew on piano, Paul Chambers on bass, and Philly Joe Jones on the drums. Before that, something from pianist Bill Charlap, which featured vocalist Tony Bennett. That's a 2001 Blue Note recording called Stardust, dedicated to the music of Hoagy Carmichael. That tune was called I Get Along Without You Very Well. And with them there were Peter Washington on the bass and Kenny Washington on drums. And we started that set off with something from the Russian trumpeter Alex Sipiagin. That was Charles Mingus's composition, Reincarnation of a Lovebird. And that featured Alex Sipiagin on the trumpet, together with Chris Potter on tenor sax, Adam Rogers on guitar, Boris Kozlov on the bass, and Gene Jackson on drums. Well, that'll do it for this episode of Night Music. The show is a production of Radio 4. I'm Ken Rose.

0: RTHK, the news at 2 with Sean Kennedy. Chief Executive John Lee says the Hong Kong Alliance has long been deliberately planting seeds of hatred against the Communist Party of China and the central government in Hong Kong. His comments came after the High Court found the group behind the June 4th vigils guilty of incitement to subversion, along with two former leaders. In a statement, Lee said the group had been attempting to incite disaffection, hatred and other sentiments among members of the public against the party and the central government, and inciting people to subvert state power. Speaking to reporters, Secretary for Security Chris Tang echoed his view.
1: The court's reason for verdict clearly state that the defendants were put on trial not because of their political wills or beliefs. Neither did the charge involve any issue relating to democracy or criticism against the central government. The court would only consider the laws and evidence relevant to the case to decide whether the prosecution is able to prove the charge beyond reasonable doubt.
0: Authorities will review the legal definition of fighting dogs and propose amendment to the Legislative Council this year following a fatal dog attack at a Taku Leng pet hotel. The dog blamed for the death of a woman on Thursday is believed to be a fighting breed but was incorrectly classified as a mongrel. The import and breeding of fighting dogs is strictly banned in Hong Kong. Mickey Lai is Director of the Agriculture, Fisheries and Conservation Department.
2: The dog we have detained now in our animal management center. And we will take good care of the dog because it may form part of the investigation. And also we will spend more effort and time to assess the breeding of this dog and also the behavior of this dog.
0: The Agriculture and Fisheries and Conservation Department says it will try out a real name reservation system to avoid overcrowding at the Pulpinchon Trail in Sai Kung East Country Park. The spot is a popular tourist attraction and draws a large number of visitors during peak periods. Elvis Yu reports.
3: The trial will cover weekends in September as well as during the Mid-Autumn Festival and the National Day Golden Week holidays. Advance bookings will be required for visits between 9 a.m. and 5 p.m. on the selected dates. Daily visitor capacity will be capped at 2,000, divided into 4 2-hour time slots. Registration for visiting the site on September the 5th and 6th will open on Monday at 11 a.m. Afterwards, bookings will open every Monday at 11 a.m. for the following week's visits. Slots will be allocated on a first-come, first-served basis, and each booking is limited to 5 people. Successful applicants will need to present electronic vouchers and identity cards on site for verification.
0: Director of Agriculture, Fisheries and Conservation Mickey Lai says no-shows will not face penalties during the trial phase. He also explained why a first-come, first-served approach was chosen over a ballot system.
2: We think that first-come, first-served system actually is a very fair system. We also impose other requirements like requiring the personal data to make sure that the system won't be abused. And about whether those who doesn't turn up will be punished. This is a trial. We try to keep everything as simple as possible so that the public and the tourists will be able to understand how it works and get used to the system.
0: Turning overseas, more than 2,500 people have now died in the Ebola outbreak in the Democratic Republic of the Congo. Julian Hane, the senior Ebola coordinator for the United Nations, said more than 150 healthcare workers have fallen ill and more than 40 of them have died.
4: The epidemic is spreading to an area that is bigger than France, and the outbreak is growing faster and wider. And all of this is happening in an area which has had 3 decades of conflict and is generating huge humanitarian needs. We're unable to bring in the amount of money that is required to pay the workers, which has led to great unhappiness amongst frontline workers. And then aid cuts over the years, particularly the last 2 years, have reduced the capacity of humanitarian organisations by more than 30%.
0: And the weather forecast for today, mainly cloudy with a few showers. There'll be more showers with isolated thunderstorms at first. The minimum temperature this morning will be about 27 degrees. Sunny intervals with a high of around 32 degrees in town, a couple of degrees higher in the New Territories. And the outlook, more showers in some areas later tomorrow. Currently it's 28 degrees Celsius. The relative humidity is 86%. The news from RTHK.

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1: 香港电台第四台。
2: Hello, and on the first hour of Night Music Tonight, we'll hear a movement from the String Quartet No. 1 in E minor, subtitled From My Life, by the Czech composer Bedřich Smetana, performed by the Lindsay String Quartet. Carla Maria Giulini leads the Royal Concertgebouw Orchestra of Amsterdam in the first and second movements, Pavane of the Sleeping Beauty and Petit Pousset, or Tom Thumb, from Maurice Ravel's Mother Goose Suite. Harpist Marisa Robles will play works by Bach and Chopin, transcriptions of the Prelude and Fugue No. 1 in C, BWV 531, by Johann Sebastian Bach, and the Prelude No. 15 in D-flat, Opus 28 No. 15, the Raindrop Prelude, by Frédéric Chopin. And flutists Jean-Pierre Rampal and Joseph Schneider will be heard in the Andantino Grazioso from the Concertone for two violins and orchestra in C, Kerschel 190. Another transcription, this for two flutes, by Wolfgang Amadeus Mozart, and they'll be joined by the Salzburg Mozarteum Orchestra led by Wolfgang Schlachter. To begin, though, music of Ralph Vaughan Williams, the variants of Dives and Lazarus for string orchestra and harp. Bryden Thompson leads the London Philharmonic Orchestra.

We've heard the Andantino Grazioso from the Concertone for Two Violins and Orchestra in C, Kerschel 190, music of Wolfgang Amadeus Mozart, transcribed for two flutes and orchestra, and played by flutist Jean-Pierre Rampal and Josef Schneider, with the Salzburg Mozarteum Orchestra led by Wolfgang Schlachter. Earlier on this hour, we heard variants of Dives and Lazarus for string orchestra and harp by the British composer Ray Vaughan Williams, Bryden Thompson leading the London Philharmonic Orchestra. Also from England, the Lindsay String Quartet played music of the Czech composer Bedřich Smetana, the third movement from his String Quartet No. 1 in E minor, From My Life. We heard the first and second movements, Pavane of the Sleeping Beauty and Petit Poucet, or Tom Thumb, from Maurice Ravel's Mother Goose Suite. The Royal Concertgebouw Orchestra of Amsterdam was led by Carlo Maria Giulini. And we heard transcriptions for harp of the Prelude and Fugue No. 1 in C, BWV 531, by Johann Sebastian Bach, and the Prelude for Piano No. 15 in D-flat, Opus 28, No. 15, the Raindrop Prelude by Frédéric Chopin, both played by harpist Marisa Robles. This is Night Music.

0: RTHK, the news at 3 with Sean Kennedy. Chief Executive John Lee says the Hong Kong Alliance has long been deliberately planting seeds of hatred against the Communist Party of China and the central government in Hong Kong. His comments came after the High Court found the group behind the June 4th vigils guilty of incitement to subversion, along with two of its former leaders. In a statement, Lee said the group had been attempting to incite disaffection, hatred, and other sentiments among members of the public against the party and the central government through various means, and inciting people to subvert state power. Secretary for Security Chris Tang echoed his view.
1: The court's reason for verdict clearly state that the defendants were put on trial not because of their political wills or beliefs. Neither did the charge involve any issue relating to democracy or criticism against the central government. The court would only consider the laws and evidence relevant to the case to decide whether the prosecution is able to prove the charge beyond reasonable doubt.
0: The authorities will review the legal definition of fighting dogs and propose amendments to LegCo this year following a fatal dog attack at a Ta Kwu Ling pet hotel. The dog blamed for the death of a woman on Thursday is believed to be a fighting breed, but was incorrectly classified as a mongrel. The import and breeding of fighting dogs is strictly banned in Hong Kong. Mickey Lai is director of the Agriculture, Fisheries and Conservation Department.
2: The dog we have detained now in our animal management centre, and we will take good care of the dog because it may form part of the investigation, and also we will spend more effort and time to assess the breeding of this dog and also the behaviour of this dog.
0: The Agriculture, Fisheries and Conservation Department says it will try out a real name reservation system to avoid overcrowding at the Popin Chow Trail in Sai Kung East Country Park. The spot is a popular tourist attraction and draws a large number of visitors during peak times. Elvis Yu reports.
3: The trial will cover weekends in September, as well as during the Mid-Autumn Festival and the National Day Golden Week holidays. Advance bookings will be required for visits between 9 a.m. and 5 p.m. on the selected days. Daily visitor capacity will be capped at 2,000, divided into 4 2-hour time slots. Registration for visiting the site on September the 5th and 6th will open on Monday at 11 a.m. Afterwards, bookings will open every Monday at 11 a.m. for the following week's visits. Slots will be allocated on a first-come, first-served basis, and each booking is limited to 5 people. Successful applicants will need to present electronic vouchers and identity cards on site for verification.
0: Director of Agriculture, Fisheries and Conservation, Mickey Lai, says no-shows will not face penalties during the trial phase. He also explained why a first-come, first-served approach was chosen over a ballot system.
2: We think that first-come, first-served system actually is a very fair system. We also impose other requirement like requiring the personal data to make sure that the system won't be abused. And about whether those who doesn't turn up will be punished, this is a trial. We try to keep everything as simple as possible so that the public and the tourists will be able to understand how it works and get used to the system.
0: Turning overseas, more than 2,500 people have now died in the Ebola outbreak in the Democratic Republic of the Congo. Julian Hane, the senior Ebola coordinator for the United Nations, said over 150 care workers have fallen ill and more than 40 of them have died.
4: The epidemic is spreading to an area that is bigger than France, and the outbreak is growing faster and wider. And all of this is happening in an area which has had 3 decades of conflict and is generating huge humanitarian needs. We're unable to bring in the amount of money that is required to pay the workers, which has led to great unhappiness amongst frontline workers. And then aid cuts over the years, particularly the last 2 years, have reduced the capacity of humanitarian organisations by more than 30%.
0: And the weather forecast for today, mainly cloudy with a few showers and more showers with isolated thunderstorms at first. The minimum temperature this morning will be about 27 degrees, sunny intervals with a high of around 32 degrees in town, a couple of degrees high in the New Territories. And the outlook, more showers in some areas later tomorrow. Currently at the observatory, it's 29 degrees Celsius. The relative humidity is 82%. The news from RTHK.

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1: Music of Purcell, Fauré, Tchaikovsky, Bach, and Beethoven on this hour of night music. We'll hear the second movement, Andantino, from the trio for piano, violin, and cello, Opus 120 by Gabriel Fauré, with pianist Jacques Rouvier, violinist Jean-Jacques Cantereau, and cellist Philippe Müller. Colin Davis will lead the Bavarian Radio Symphony Orchestra in the Elegy, from the Serenade for Strings in C, Opus 48, by Pyotr Ilyich Tchaikovsky. And we'll hear six little preludes for piano, BWV 933 to 938, by Johann Sebastian Bach, played by pianist Tatiana Nikolaeva. And René Leibovitz will lead the Royal Philharmonic Orchestra of London in the second movement, Allegretto, from Ludwig van Beethoven's Seventh Symphony, the Symphony in A, Opus 92. To begin, music of Henry Purcell, the Shaconi in G minor. Zeno Franciscati is the violinist, also with violinist Régis Pasquier and the Lucerne Festival Strings led by Rudolf Baumgartner.

We've been listening to music of Ludwig van Beethoven, the Allegretto, the second movement from his Symphony No. 7 in A, Opus 92, with the Royal Philharmonic Orchestra of London, led by René Leibovitz. Earlier on this hour, we had music of Henry Purcell, his Chaconne in G minor, for two violins and orchestra. The violinists were Zeno Franciscati and Régis Pasquier, with the Lucerne Festival strings, led by Rudolf Baumgartner. We heard music by Gabriel Fauré, the Andantino, the second movement from his trio, Opus 120, for violin, cello, and piano. Jean-Jacques Cantereau, the violinist there, with cellist Philippe Müller and pianist Jacques Rouvier. Colin Davis led the Bavarian Radio Symphony Orchestra in the Elegy from Pyotr Ilyich Tchaikovsky's Serenade for Strings in C, Opus 48. And we heard pianist Tatiana Nikolaeva in music of Johann Sebastian Bach, his Six Little Preludes, BWV 933 to 938. This is Night Music.

0: RTHK, the news at 4 with Sean Kennedy. Chief Executive John Lee says the Hong Kong Alliance has long been deliberately planting seeds of hatred against the Communist Party of China and the central government in Hong Kong. His comments came after the High Court found the group behind the June 4th vigils guilty of incitement to subversion, along with two of its leaders. In a statement, Lee said the group had been attempting to incite disaffection, hatred, and other sentiments among members of the public against the party and the central government, and inciting people to subvert state power. Secretary for Security Chris Tang echoed his view.
1: The court's reason for verdict clearly state that the defendants were put on trial not because of their political wills or beliefs. Neither did the charge involve any issue relating to democracy or criticism against the central government. The court would only consider the laws and evidence relevant to the case to decide whether the prosecution is able to prove the charge beyond reasonable doubt.
0: The authorities will review the legal definition of fighting dogs and propose amendments to LegCo this year following a fatal dog attack at a Taku Ling Pet Hotel. The dog blamed for the death of a woman on Thursday is believed to be a fighting breed, but was incorrectly classified as a mongrel. The import and breeding of fighting dogs is strictly banned in Hong Kong. Mickey Lai is director of the Agriculture, Fisheries and Conservation Department.
2: The dog we have detained now in our animal management centre, and we will take good care of the dog because it may form part of the investigation, and also we will spend more effort and time to assess the breeding of this dog and also the behaviour of this dog.
0: The Agriculture, Fisheries and Conservation Department says it will try out a real name reservation system to avoid overcrowding at the Po Pin Chau Trail in Sai Kung East Country Park. The spot is popular with tourists and draws a large number of visitors during peak periods. Elvis Hugh reports.
3: The trial will cover weekends in September as well as during the Mid-Autumn Festival and the National Day Golden Week holidays. Advance bookings will be required for visits between 9 a.m. and 5 p.m. on the selected days. Daily visitor capacity will be capped at 2,000, divided into 4 2-hour time slots. Registration for visiting the site on September the 5th and 6th will open on Monday at 11 a.m. Afterwards, bookings will open every Monday at 11 a.m. for the following week's visits. Slots will be allocated on a first-come, first-served basis, and each booking is limited to 5 people.
0: Director of Agriculture, Fisheries and Conservation Mickey Lai says no shows will not face penalties during the trial phase. He also explained why a first-come, first-served approach was chosen over a ballot system.
2: We think that first-come, first-served system actually is a very fair system. We also impose other requirements like requiring the personal data to make sure that the system won't be abused. And about whether those who doesn't turn up will be punished, this is a trial. We try to keep everything as simple as possible so that the public and the tourists will be able to understand how it works and get used to the system.
0: Turning overseas now, more than 2,500 people have now died in the Ebola outbreak in the Democratic Republic of the Congo. Julian Hanai is the senior Ebola coordinator for the United Nations. He said over 150 healthcare workers have now fallen ill with Ebola, and more than 40 of them have died.
4: The epidemic is spreading to an area that is bigger than France, and the outbreak is growing faster and wider, and all of this is happening in an area which has had 3 decades of conflict and is generating huge humanitarian needs. We're unable to bring in the amount of money that is required to pay the workers, which has led to great unhappiness amongst frontline workers. And then aid cuts over the years, particularly the last 2 years, have reduced the capacity of humanitarian organizations by more than 30%.
0: And the weather forecast for today, mainly cloudy with a few showers, isolated thunderstorms at first. The minimum temperature this morning will be about 27 degrees. Sunny intervals with a maximum temperature of around 32 degrees in town, a couple of degrees higher in the New Territories. And the outlook, there'll be more showers in some areas later tomorrow, showers and squally thunderstorms in the following couple of days, and it'll be windier in some areas. Right now at the observatory, it's 29 degrees Celsius. The relative humidity is 81%. The news from RTHK.

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1: Hello and welcome to Night Music here on Radio 4. We'll begin with music by Geminiani, his Concerto Grosso in D minor, Opus 5, number 12, followed by Jakob von Eyck's Variations for Recorder, played by Heiko Teschegert.

Astor Piazzolla's Tango, played by members of the Santa Fe Guitar Quartet, preceded by Medtner's Sonata Idylle for piano, played by Marc-André Hamelin. Before that, we heard Beethoven's Seen by the Brook, performed by the Berlin Philharmonic Orchestra, conducted by Herbert von Karajan.

0: RTHK, the news at 5 with Sean Kennedy. Chief Executive John Lee says the Hong Kong Alliance has long been deliberately planting seeds of hatred against the Communist Party of China and the central government in Hong Kong. His comments came after the High Court found the group behind the June 4th vigils guilty of incitement to subversion, along with two of its former leaders. In a statement, Lee said the group had been attempting to incite disaffection, hatred and other sentiments amongst members of the public against the party and the central government and inciting people to subvert state power. Secretary for Security Chris Tang echoed his view.
1: The court's reason for verdict clearly state that the defendants were put on trial not because of their political wills or beliefs. Neither did the charge involve any issue relating to democracy or criticism against the central government. The court would only consider the laws and evidence relevant to the case to decide whether the prosecution is able to prove the charge beyond reasonable doubt.
0: The authorities will review the legal definition of fighting dogs and propose amendments to LegCo this year. The move follows a fatal dog attack on a woman at a Taku Ling Pet Hotel on Thursday. The dog blamed for the death is believed to be a fighting breed. It had incorrectly been classified as a mongrel. The import and breeding of fighting dogs is strictly banned in Hong Kong. Mickey Lai is director of the Agriculture, Fisheries and Conservation Department.
2: The dog we have detained now in our animal management centre. And we will take good care of the dog because it may form part of the investigation. And also we will spend more effort and time to assess the breeding of this dog and also the behaviour of this dog.
0: The Agriculture, Fisheries and Conservation Department says it will try out a real name reservation system to avoid overcrowding at the Po Phin Chau Trail in Sai Kung East Country Park. The spot is a popular tourist attraction and draws a large number of visitors during peak periods. Elvis Hugh reports.
3: The trial will cover weekends in September, as well as during the Mid-Autumn Festival and the National Day Golden Week holidays. Advance bookings will be required for visits between 9 a.m. and 5 p.m. on the selected days. Daily visitor capacity will be capped at 2,000, divided into 4 2-hour time slots. Registration for visiting the site on September the 5th and 6th will open on Monday at 11 a.m. Afterwards, bookings will open every Monday at 11 a.m. for the following week's visits. Slots will be allocated on a first-come, first-served basis, and each booking is limited to 5 people. Successful applicants will need to present electronic vouchers and identity cards on site for verification.
0: Turning overseas, more than 2,500 people have now died in the Ebola outbreak in the Democratic Republic of the Congo. Julian Hannes, the senior Ebola coordinator for the United Nations, said over 150 healthcare workers have fallen ill with Ebola and more than 40 of them have died.
4: The epidemic is spreading to an area that is bigger than France, and the outbreak is growing faster and wider, and all of this is happening in an area which has had 3 decades of conflict and is generating huge humanitarian needs. We're unable to bring in the amount of money that is required to pay the workers, which has led to great unhappiness amongst frontline workers. And then aid cuts over the years, particularly the last 2 years, have reduced the capacity of humanitarian organizations by more than 30%.
0: U.S. President Donald Trump says the U.S. will allow temporarily more foreign beef imports. He said that for the next 90 days, the U.S. would allow up to 300,000 metric tons of product for ground beef with no out-of-quota tariff. Steeper beef prices have become a symbol of high living costs, putting pressure on the government ahead of midterm elections. Finance and Wall Street closed higher but were still down for the week as investors fretted over rising bond yields and the lack of progress in the Middle East conflict. The S&P rose 33 points or 0.4% to 7,674. The Nasdaq gained 113 points or 0.4% to 26,180. And the Dow gained 517 points or almost 1% to 53,277. And the weather forecast, mainly cloudy with a few showers and more showers with isolated squally thunderstorms at first, sunny intervals with a high of about 32 degrees in town, a couple of degrees higher in the new territories. Right now at the observatory, it's 29 degrees Celsius. The relative humidity is 84%. The news from RTHK.

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1: You're listening to Night Music here on Radio 4. We'll now hear members of the Raphael Ensemble play Korngold's Intermezzo, followed by several pieces by Mompo from his Impressions Intimate for harp.

Brahms' Andante Sostenuto, played by the Vienna Philharmonic Orchestra, conducted by Leonard Bernstein, concludes night music for this evening. Before that, we heard Peter Sculthorpe's Djilil for piano, and prior to that, Mozart's Divertimento in B-flat, played by the Netherlands Wind Ensemble.

0: RTHK, the news at 6 with Sean Kennedy. TikTok and its Chinese parent company ByteDance have agreed to a $400 million settlement to resolve the US Justice Department's allegations that the short video app violated children's online privacy. Robert Kemp reports.
1: The U.S. Justice Department had sued TikTok and ByteDance in 2024 for allegedly failing to protect children's privacy and illegally collecting their information. Under the settlement, TikTok will pay $300 million immediately and an additional $100 million once a 2019 settlement between the Federal Trade Commission and TikTok's predecessor, Musical.ly, is set aside. That had resulted in a $5.7 million fine. In January, ByteDance agreed to establish a majority American-owned joint venture to avoid a U.S. ban on the app used by more than 200 million Americans.
0: U.S. President Donald Trump says growth in the U.S. will take care of the country's growing national debt levels. This week, the U.S. Treasury Department said the national debt had topped $40 trillion for the first time, drawing warnings of a fiscal crisis. A reporter spoke to the president at a U.S. air base in Maryland.
2: As you know, it surpassed $40 trillion. Have you been discussing what to do about that?
3: Well, I have, and it's been a problem for 35 years. And what we have now that we've never had before, we had a pretty good piece of it in my first term, as you know, is we have tremendous growth. And the way you take care of debt is with growth. And we have tremendous growth. We've never had growth like we have right now. The growth will take care of that very easily.
0: Back locally, Chief Executive John Lee says the Hong Kong Alliance has long been deliberately planting seeds of hatred against the Communist Party of China and the central government in Hong Kong. His comments came after the High Court found the group behind the June 4th vigils guilty of incitement to subversion, along with two of its former leaders. In a statement, Lee said the group had been attempting to incite disaffection, hatred, and other sentiments among members of the public against the party and the central government, and inciting people to subvert state power. Speaking to reporters, Secretary for Security Chris Tang echoed this view.
4: The court's reason for verdict clearly state that the defendants were put on trial not because of their political wills or beliefs. Neither did the charge involve any issue relating to democracy or criticism against the central government. The court would only consider the laws and evidence relevant to the case to decide whether the prosecution is able to prove the charge beyond reasonable doubt.
0: The authorities will review the legal definition of fighting dogs and propose amendments to the Legislative Council this year. It follows a fatal dog attack on a woman at a Ta Kwu Ling pet hotel on Thursday. The dog blamed for the death is believed to be a fighting breed. It had incorrectly been classified as a mongrel. Mickey Lai is director of the Agriculture, Fisheries and Conservation Department.
5: The dog we have detained now in our animal management center. And we will take good care of the dog because it may form part of the investigation. And also we will spend more effort and time to assess the breeding of this dog and also the behavior of this dog.
0: The Agriculture, Fisheries and Conservation Department says it will try out a real name reservation system to avoid overcrowding at the Po Phin Chau Trail in Sai Kung East Country Park. The spot is a popular tourist attraction and draws a large number of visitors. Elvis Yu reports.
6: The trial will cover weekends in September, as well as during the Mid-Autumn Festival and the National Day Golden Week holidays. Advance bookings will be required for visits between 9 a.m. and 5 p.m. on the selected days. Daily visitor capacity will be capped at 2,000, divided into 4 2-hour time slots. Registration for visiting the site on September the 5th and 6th will open on Monday at 11 a.m. Afterwards, bookings will open every Monday at 11 a.m. for the following week's visits. Slots will be allocated on a first-come, first-served basis, and each booking is limited to 5 people.
0: Finance and Wall Street closed higher, but it was down for the week as investors fretted over rising bond yields and the lack of progress in the Middle East. The S&P rose 0.4%, the Nasdaq gained 0.4% also, and the Dow gained almost 1%. And now the weather for today, mainly cloudy with a few showers, and there'll be more showers with isolated squally thunderstorms. Sunny intervals, but the maximum temperature will be about 32 degrees in town, a couple of degrees higher in the new territories. Currently at the observatory, it's 28 degrees Celsius. Humidity is 90%. The news from RTHK.

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1: Hello and welcome to Aubard. The opening sounds today come from the pen of Camille Saint-Saëns. Here is his Grande Marche, Orient et Occident, Opus 25. Jun Merkel will conduct the band of the Royal Air Force College.

Jun Merkel conducted the band of the Royal Air Force College in that performance of the Grande Marche Orient et Occident, Opus 25 by Camille Saint-Saëns. We follow this with the Piano Sextet in D Major, Opus 110 by Felix Mendelssohn. Pianist Dahlia Uziel is joined by Gil Sharon, violin, Ron Efrat and Lisa Tamminen, violas, Alexander Hülshoff, cello, and Jean Sasson, double bass.

The Piano Sextet in D Major, Opus 110 by Felix Mendelssohn, was played by Gil Charon, violin, Ron Efrat and Lisa Tamminen, violas, Alexander Hulshoff, cello, and Jean Sasson, double bass, and Dahlia Uziel, piano. And this morning's final item will be Roger Quilter's A Children's Overture, Opus 17, performed by the BBC National Orchestra of Wales, conducted by Rumon Gamba.

A Children's Overture, Opus 17 by Roger Quilter, was performed by the BBC National Orchestra of Wales and conductor Rumon Gamba. You're with Radio 4.

0: RTHK at 7 o'clock. This is Week in AM with Ben Che. This morning, TikTok and its mainland parent company ByteDance agree a settlement with the U.S. Justice Department. U.S. President Donald Trump says growth in the U.S. will take care of the national debt. And Iran says its response to any new U.S. threats will be devastating. TikTok and its mainland parent company ByteDance have agreed to a $400 million U.S. settlement to resolve the U.S. Justice Department's allegations the short video app violated children's online privacy. Robert Kemp reports.
1: The U.S. Justice Department had sued TikTok and ByteDance in 2024 for allegedly failing to protect children's privacy and illegally collecting their information. Under the settlement, TikTok will pay $300 million immediately and an additional $100 million once a 2019 settlement between the Federal Trade Commission and TikTok's predecessor, Musical.ly, is set aside. That had resulted in a $5.7 million fine. In January, ByteDance agreed to establish a majority American-owned joint venture to avoid a U.S. ban on the app used by more than 200 million Americans.
0: U.S. President Donald Trump says growth in the U.S. will take care of the country's growing debt levels. This week, the U.S. Treasury Department said the national debt had topped $40 trillion U.S. for the first time, drawing warnings of a fiscal crisis. A reporter spoke to the president at a U.S. airbase in Maryland.
2: As you know, it surpassed $40 trillion. Have you been discussing what to do about that?
3: Well, I have, and it's been a problem for 35 years. And what we have now that we've never had before, we had a pretty good piece of it in my first term, as you know, is we have tremendous growth. And the way you take care of debt is with growth. And we have tremendous growth. We've never had growth like we have right now. The growth will take care of that very easily.
0: Trump was also asked whether the White House plans to put more economic sanctions on Iran meant that its military options were limited.
3: No, not at all. It just means that we're seeing what happens. They have no money. They have no Navy. They have no Air Force. They are not paying their soldiers. They're not paying their police. They have 350% inflation. So we're just going to sort of see what happens. And we have total control, as you know, of the border. We have total control. If you look at the blockade, we have total control of that entire region having to do with the Strait of Hormuz. And that means well into it, the land areas. So they would love to make a deal, but they're not ready to make the right deal, in my opinion. Yeah.
0: Iran says its response to any new U.S. threats will be devastating after Washington pledged to impose the toughest financial penalties in history with the aim of toppling the Iranian leadership. The U.S. Treasury Secretary Scott Bessent has said he will give details on Monday of the planned sanctions. The chief of staff of Iran's armed forces, Major General Ali Abdullahi, said Tehran's reaction would be broad and decisive. Meanwhile, Oman's foreign ministry says the Omani foreign minister and his Iranian counterpart have discussed in a phone call efforts to restore freedom of navigation through the Strait of Hormuz. It said the two had stressed the need to continue talks towards practical understandings. On Monday, the Iranian foreign ministry said the two countries had agreed on the map of a new route for maritime traffic and were expected to finalize an agreement in the form of a package comprising the map and a joint statement. In finance, Wall Street closed higher overnight, although it was still down for the week, with investors fretting over rising bond yields and the lack of progress in the Middle East conflict. The broad-based S&P 500 rose 0.4% to 7,674. The tech-heavy Nasdaq rose 0.4% to 26,180. And the blue-chip Dow rose almost 1% to 53,277. And the weather forecast for today, mainly cloudy with a few showers. More showers with isolated squally thunderstorms at first. There'll be sunny intervals during the day. The maximum temperature will be around 32 degrees in the urban areas and a couple of degrees higher in the new territories. Winds will be moderate south to southwesterly, occasionally fresh offshore. Looking ahead, more showers in some areas later tomorrow. There'll be showers and squally thunderstorms in the following couple of days, and it's going to be windier in some areas as well. Right now at the observatory, 28 degrees Celsius. The relative humidity is standing at 89%. 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
4: Firing practice will be carried out at the Sanwai Tailing Range and Qingshan Firing Range today from 8 a.m. to 9 p.m. During daytime practice, red flags will be hung at proper places around the firing ranges. During night practice, red lights will be hung along the boundary of the ranges. For safety reasons, members of the public are warned to refrain from entering the firing areas within the period of firing.
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Good morning and welcome to today's Saturday Morning on 4. I'm your host, Cleo Leung. Paris was awash with musical talent at the turn of the 20th century, including that of Charles Poquelin, born in 1867. He was subjected to a variety of styles at the Paris Conservatory as a student of Gabriel Fauré and experimented with all of them as he developed his compositional skills. He kept a respect for the traditional training he received at the conservatory, but developed a style of freedom and open-mindedness towards innovation. Coquelin's curiosity and enthusiasm went beyond music. He developed an interest in the sciences, particularly astronomy, and in literature, photography, travel, and cinema. His goal was to integrate these fields with music. Coquelin began writing chamber works in 1911, many which involved the flute in various wind and string combinations. His sonatine modale for flute and clarinet in A demonstrates his love of modes and 5 short movements. Let's listen now to Charles Coquelin's flute sonatine modale, opus 155A, performed by flutist Tatiana Ruland and clarinetist Dirk Altman.

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1: We were just enjoying flutist Tatiana Ruland and clarinetist Dirk Altman performing Charles Cochran's Flute Sonata in Modal, Opus 155A. Born in Washington, D.C. in 1922, George Walker was a precocious student who finished high school at age 14, studied at the Oberlin Conservatory as the youngest student in his class, the Curtis Institute, and then joined the inaugural doctoral program in piano performance at the Eastman School of Music. Sponsored by the Fulbright Scholarship and the John Hay Whitney Foundation, he stayed and studied in Europe, including in Paris with Nadia Boulanger, before returning to the United States. Walker went on to become the first African-American to win the Pulitzer Prize for Music in 1996. He wrote of his Piano Sonata No. 4, "The basic sonority of the Sonata No. 4 is the resonant ringing of octave seconds and fourths, allowed to vibrate in bell-like tintinnabulation. Such sounds open and close each of its two movements. The composer describes the first movement as a modified sonata form. The exposition comprising the bell-like material alternating with fleet passage work is followed by a middle section containing new material, and subsequent fragments of the first theme appear in diminution. The fortissimo return of the opening theme marks the start of the first movement's final stage. The second movement begins with an introduction marked tranquillo. This material appears as an inversion of the principal theme of the first movement. The highly rhythmic agitato that follows is described by the composer as a rondo with contrasting sections. The first contrasting section, marked con eleganza, is a lyrical foil that gently concludes in a melodic sequence of descending thirds. The motor rhythms return. A second contrasting section, lamentoso, follows, introducing poignant references to the spiritual. Sometimes I feel like a motherless child. When the motor rhythms return, the spiritual briefly combines with it. The repeated notes terminate on a powerful sustained chord. The dissonance dissipates to a single note, F. The sonata closes with one last retrospective reference, marked dolce e tranquillo, to the theme heard at the very beginning of the work. Here is pianist Alexandra Dossin performing George Walker's Piano Sonata No. 4.

0: 钢琴家杜申啱弹奏过霍家嘅第四钢琴奏鸣曲。
1: That was George Walker's Piano Sonata No. 4, performed by pianist Alexandre Dossin. Saint-Saëns initially composed his suite in D major for the harmonium, a free reed keyboard instrument that produces sound by blowing air through internal metal reeds in 1863. This instrument was very popular in the 19th century, especially in France, and it was seen as a substitute orchestra. Perhaps it was inevitable then that in 1869 he would prepare an orchestral version for the Concert Lilloff held at the Paris Opera. The suite is largely characterized by French Baroque dance movements as found in the music of old French masters such as Rameau, but also in the solo violin, cello, and keyboard suites and partitas of Bach. Beginning with a prelude dominated by low, rustic-sounding drones, a stately sarabande follows, which, despite its Baroque inspiration, simultaneously seems to look ahead to the music of Elgar. This gives way to a lively gavotte, a medium-paced dance in ABA form, whose middle B section sees the return of a drone, this time in the upper strings, supporting a pair of duetting flutes. The remaining two movements leave the world of French Baroque dance music behind. After the calm introspection of the gently flowing romance, the moto perpetuo drive of the final rounds off this attractive suite with a scherzo-like finesse. Here is Camille Saint-Saëns' suite in D major, opus 49, R165, performed by the Basque National Orchestra, led by Jean Marcol.

0: 巴斯克国家乐团在马却的带领之下送上过圣桑的 D 大调组曲作品49。
1: That was the Basque National Orchestra led by Jean Markel performing Kemi Saint-Saëns Suite in D Major Opus 49 R165. I'm your host Cleo Leung. We'll be right back with more Saturday Morning on 4.

The Hong Kong Academy for Performing Arts Academy Cello Festival has become a valued tradition for our city's cello community. And in these coming episodes of Concert on 4, we will enjoy concerts of the Academy Cello Festival 2026. Across 6 thoughtfully curated concerts, this year's festival illuminates the expressive richness of the cello while reflecting the creative vitality of our musical community. This week, we will be enjoying the Academy Cello Soloists, bringing us works by Dvorak, Forre, Tchaikovsky, Bach, Bruck, and Popper, featuring cello soloists with chamber cello ensembles. Join us for the HKAPA Academy Cello Festival 2026 Academy Cello Soloists on Concert on 4 tonight at 8 p.m.

The mainland and Hong Kong are connected. We all do our best with what we have to achieve a bright future together.

0: RTHK is 8 o'clock. This is Week in AM with Ben Che. TikTok and its mainland parent company ByteDance have agreed to a $400 million settlement to resolve the U.S. Justice Department's allegations the short video app violated children's online privacy. Robert Camp reports.
1: The U.S. Justice Department had sued TikTok and ByteDance in 2024 for allegedly failing to protect children's privacy and illegally collecting their information. Under the settlement, TikTok will pay $300 million immediately and an additional $100 million once a 2019 settlement between the Federal Trade Commission and TikTok's predecessor, Musical.ly, is set aside. That had resulted in a $5.7 million fine. In January, ByteDance agreed to establish a majority American-owned joint venture to avoid a U.S. ban on the app used by more than 200 million Americans.
0: U.S. President Donald Trump says growth in the U.S. will take care of the country's growing debt levels. This week, the U.S. Treasury Department said the national debt had topped $40 trillion for the first time, drawing warnings of a fiscal crisis. A reporter spoke to the president at a U.S. airbase in Maryland.
2: As you know, it surpassed $40 trillion. Have you been discussing what to do about that?
3: Well, I have, and it's been a problem for 35 years. And what we have now that we've never had before, we had a pretty good piece of it in my first term, as you know, is we have tremendous growth. And the way you take care of debt is with growth. And we have tremendous growth. We've never had growth like we have right now. The growth will take care of that very easily.
0: Trump was also asked whether the White House plans to put more economic sanctions on Iran meant that its military options were limited.
3: No, not at all. It just means that we're seeing what happens. They have no money. They have no navy. They have no air force. They are not paying their soldiers. They're not paying their police. They have 350% inflation. So we're just going to sort of see what happens.
0: Iran says its response to any new U.S. threats will be devastating after Washington pledged to impose the toughest financial penalties in history with the aim of toppling the Iranian leadership. The U.S. Treasury Secretary Scott Bessent has said he will give details on Monday of the planned sanctions. The Chief of Staff of Iran's Armed Forces, Major General Ali Abdullahi, said Tehran's reaction would be broad and decisive. Meanwhile, Oman's foreign ministry says the Omani foreign minister and his Iranian counterpart have discussed in a phone call efforts to restore freedom of navigation through the Strait of Hormuz. It said the two had stressed the need to continue talks towards practical understanding.